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3: Hi. This is Katie Weiland, intern pastor at Zion Lutheran Church in Anoka. 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

0: 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Still got a slight chance of showers tonight at some point. Partly cloudy overall, low around 60. Looks like tomorrow, sunshine, a high around 80. Tomorrow night, mostly clear, a low of 51.
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2: Hi, I'm Pastor Mike Pankost from Zion Lutheran Church in Anoka, Minnesota. In Luke 15, there are three parables Jesus tells about things that are lost. A lost sheep whose shepherd leaves the other 99 safely behind until he finds that one. A widow with 10 coins who loses one and sweeps it and cleans her entire house high and low until she finds that coin. And a lost son who has run away from his family with half the inheritance, blows it all, but whose father still scans the horizon longing for the return of that wayward child. All three stories conclude with a celebration. But those celebrations are the punchlines to Jesus' story. In the same way, there is rejoicing in heaven, Jesus says, over one sinner who repents. There are so many ways for us to understand and to experience being lost and feeling what it means to be lost. Beloved in Christ, trust and believe that Jesus, like that shepherd, like that widow, like that heartbroken father, will stop at nothing, not even death on a cross, to continue seeking and finding those who are lost.
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You know how much a rainbow weighs? Not much. They're actually pretty light.

Billy Currington, Total Country Bob FM, Big D and Bubba. They'll take you honky-tonking tomorrow and every Saturday starts at 9 o'clock. 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

0: 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You can do that right now if you want. Slight chance of some rain tonight. Partly cloudy overall in Bob Country. Low around 60 tomorrow. Sunny, high near 80 tomorrow night. Mostly clear, low of 50.
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5: Hi, I'm Jeff Jones, and this is Today in Country Music History for Friday, August 21st, 2026. In 1938, born on this day in Houston, Texas, was Kenny Rogers. Kenny Rogers sadly passed away in March of 2020. In 1939, born on this day, was Harold Reed, country singer and songwriter with the Statler Brothers. He passed away in April of 2020. In 1961, Patsy Cline recorded her version of Willie Nelson's Crazy. In 1988, born on this day, was Casey Musgraves. In 1989, Cap Records released If Tomorrow Never Comes by Garth Brooks. This was his first number one single on the Billboard Country Chart. Songs that were spending their first day at number one on the country charts include Tender Years by George Jones in 1961, Bring It On Home to Me by Mickey Gilley in 1976, Nobody by Sylvia in 1982, Why Didn't I Think of That by Doug Stone in 1993, and Free by the Zac Brown Band in 2010. And that's Today in Country Music History for Friday, August 21st, 2026. We'll be right back.

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Hey, congrats to my buddy Skip. Skip just got his pilot license done. He just did his exam right after a storm. He flew through a rainbow. He passed with flying colors.

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Ricky Van Shelton on Total Country Bob FM, DK, reminding you to get a little Jesus with us Sunday morning. That's right, I said get a little Jesus with us. Wake up inspired with Anoka Zion's Lutheran Church service that starts at 9 o'clock. Another great one is A Journey Through the Bible, nice and early by yourself with us, Feldick, at 5.

0: Tracy Lawrence and the boys on that one. Find out who your friends are. 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They're in Painesville, Redwood Falls, and in Princeton. 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We're going to take entries all the way through the end of August 31st and announce the winner September 1st. 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

0: 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For the remainder of tonight, a slight chance of a shower in parts of Bob Country. Partly cloudy for the rest with a low around 60. Sunny tomorrow, high near 80 tomorrow night, clear and 50.
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0: holy and beloved people. 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

That's Merle Haggard, Total Country Bob FM. The 11 o'clock hour is upon us on Bob FM. You know, I just came up with a great idea. If I can get people to buy it, I built an ATM machine. I shouldn't say machine because that's the M. I built an ATM. And instead of dollar bill or $20 or 50s or 100, it only gives out coins. I don't know why no one's thought of it before. I just think it just makes sense.

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Love that one, When I Said I Do. I wanted to invite you to join Brandon Backstrom and the best homegrown artists on the Homegrown Show. That's on Sunday at 5 o'clock. And looks like it's a preview.

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0: much love.
1: That's Conway Twitty along with Loretta Lynn. Tonight for some inspiration before I head home, I'm going to read tonight from the book of Revelation. I promise to bring you some inspiration out of God's word each night before I head home. And some commentary. You know that after this life, it's not it. God created us to be eternal beings. Do you know that God is our natural environment? In the beginning, God created fish and sea life. How did he do that? He spoke to the sea. When God created trees, he spoke to the earth. When God created us, he said, "Let us make them in our image." He spoke to himself. Having that said, what happens when you take fish out of the sea and the sea life? It dies. What happens when you take a tree out of the soil? It also dies. What happens when we become disconnected with God? We die.

0: God is our natural environment. We're created to be in his presence. And it's only in God that real living exists. Apart from the author of life, there is no life. But accepting Jesus and turning from our natural sin life, Jesus says in his word, I've gone to prepare a place for you. My Father's house has many mansions. If this were not true, I would have told you. In Revelation chapter 22, then the angel showed me the river of the water of life, bright as crystal, flowing from the throne of God and of the Lamb through the middle of the street of the city. Also on either side of the river, the tree of life with its 12 kinds of fruit, yielding its fruit every month. The leaves of the tree were for the healing of the nations. No longer will there be anything accursed, but the throne of God and of the Lamb will be in it, and its servants will worship him. They will see his face, and his name will be written on their foreheads, and the night will be no more. They will need no light of lamp or sun, for the Lord God will be their light, and they will reign forever and ever. 2 Peter says, but according to his promise, we are waiting for new heavens and a new earth in which righteousness dwells. Do not lay up for yourselves treasures on earth where moth and rust destroy and where thieves break in and steal, but lay up for yourselves treasures in heaven where neither moth nor rust destroys and where thieves do not break in and steal. For where your treasure is, there will your heart be also. Tonight, Lord, I thank you that you are our natural environment and we have the opportunity to know that. Many people have looked everywhere, literally have not found anything that satisfies that empty spot that's made for you. Tonight, Lord, I ask that if there's any empty spots in those listening tonight, that you fill that, Lord. Lord, we seek to be closer to you. Thank you that you are a natural environment. Bless these, your people, tonight. Let your words, as promised, not come back void. In Jesus' name, amen.
1: If you've decided to live your life for Jesus, then your future looks very promising and bright.
2: Okay, I can hear somebody thinking right now, bright! Just look at the world and all the sinfulness going on. Well, it's bright because you have been one of those sinners, and he forgave all of your sins. Or maybe your finances are wearing you down. Your future is bright because Jesus says he is preparing a mansion for you and will come and get you so that you can live with him for all eternity, never having to worry about finances again. Remember, this world is temporary, but your life in Christ is for all eternity, and that's pretty bright. This is Pastor Sheldon Johnson at NorthHomeCommunityChurch.com in northern Minnesota and thewellcampus.com in southern Minnesota.
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0: We're keeping our most prized songs from country's historic early years in the Bob Classic Vault. And every Sunday morning at 11, Jeff Jones will take you on a two-hour guided tour. 2 hours of nothing but Bob Classics.
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Montgomery Gentry on Bob FM. Hello, everybody. I'm Max Steigoff. Welcome into the studio as we get your Saturday morning underway. Yeah, I guess we're officially calling it morning. You know, I don't like it either, but it's...

And don't forget, coming up at the end of the month, it is the Minnesota State Fair. And we here on Bob FM, we're getting ready for the Minnesota State Fair and building Bobtown across the street from the Coliseum. We'll be live from the Furniture and Things Broadcast Center. We'll also have live music from homegrown artists every day at 3 o'clock at the Blaze Credit Union stage with special seating in the shade on plants and things. Poly Lumber Furniture, so make sure you go and check that out. And while you're there, maybe go and check out the canteen, because we've got a ton of promotional resources at the general store and canteen. And it's got Bob hats, shirts, sweatshirts, and more. So check us out. We're on Judson Avenue between the Poultry Barn and the Coliseum at the Minnesota State Fair. Coming up next here on Bob, well, it's the king himself, George Strait.

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Goff, welcome back into the studio as we continue your Saturday morning. I don't know if I'll ever quite get used to this shift just because, look, I was built for waking up at like 12 in the afternoon, not 12 at night. So it's just one of those things. I don't know if I'll get used to it. Maybe you've gotten used to it. If you have, let me know. You can contact me on the Bob text line. Coming up next, it's Vince Gill.

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0: Brad Paisley here on Bob FM. And so let's take a look at your weather. I'm in the MyBobCountry.com Weather Center. 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Go to Now Then Nursery and transform your yard this weekend. Now Then Nursery has beautiful plants and thousands of mature trees that you can plant right now. Take your landscape from drab to rad this weekend at Now Then Nursery, home of the big tree. Overnight lows tonight and early this morning, a low of about 64 degrees under mainly clearing skies, and we'll have clear skies as the day warms up. We'll have a high of about 80 degrees, sunny skies, and winds out of the northwest here on Bob.
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4: You've heard that God has good plans for you, but have you reached the point where you'll choose His plans over yours? 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But there are many powerful promises of God that need to be taken soberly and in context with the rest of the Bible that are awaiting you. 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

I don't know if you're in the car right now, but if you've ever tried to stand up in a car, it's really not comfortable, especially if you're above, like, I don't know, like 5'8" or anything like that. You're kind of like hunched over. You're like, I don't know if I can do it. Then again, some of these minivans I've been seeing lately on the road, I feel like at some point you might be able to kind of stand up. The wind resistance must be crazy, but I mean, at least you have vaulted roofs.

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That's Vern Gosden here on Bob FM, and there's always been an interesting little love affair between sports and cereal. I mean, you've got the Kelce brothers. Look at Wheaties, for example. However, now we have a new contender in the ring because Cubs All-Star P. Curl Armstrong is going to be having a limited edition Cinnamon Toast flavored breakfast cereal, and well, it is going to be for a good cause, because a portion of the proceeds will go to the Boys and Girls Clubs of Chicago. But my question for you guys is, how many Cubs fans are there here in Minneapolis?

Randy Travis, I Told You So on Bob FM. I'm Max Steigoff. And if you want to be the person that says, well, I told you so, and kind of knows what's going on before everyone else kind of has an idea of what's going to be going on, well, go to our website, mybobcountry.com, and click on the events page. That way, you're going to be in the know before all of your friends are in the know, and that way, you look a little bit cooler. You know, if only I had friends that, you know, cared about that kind of stuff. They just look at me and they're like, yeah, well, we'll figure it out later.

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I want to tell you how wrong I

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And when the waters of life get a little too rough or a little too deep, I'm gonna be your stepping stone.

Don't Take It Away, Conway Twitty on Bob FM. And this is an interesting little story out of New Jersey. Little city in New Jersey is getting help from goats to help kind of fight some of the invasive plants like knotweed, honeysuckle, and that kind of stuff. And it's really interesting because I remember in high school when I would drive down Shepherd Road, there would be goats there, and they really wanted them to kind of eat the buckthorn. I think it worked because by the time the goats were kind of done with a certain area, you could see like all the way through the trees. It was really quite impressive. You were like, how did they get all of that stuff down? But then again, I guess if all you had to do was just eat.

0: 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Taking a look at your overnight lows this morning, it'll be right around 64 degrees under mainly clearing skies. That'll continue as we move into the afternoon. We're taking a look at about a high of 80 this afternoon under sunny skies.
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George Strait, Troubadour, here on Bob FM, and that song, it's really fun. I do enjoy it, and I enjoy hanging out with you guys on the radio. I didn't know this, though. On Thursday, it was National Radio Day. Too bad. Well, I guess I'm on Saturday right now, so kind of swing and a miss there. But maybe in a couple of years, I'll be able to be on during National Radio Day.

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0: and we're on the backside of the baseball season. And for some reason, the Minnesota Twins just failed to go away. They had a rough series last weekend against the Philadelphia Phillies, and then all of a sudden they come back and they sweep the Atlanta Braves. It's one of those everlasting questions. How does this happen in baseball where you go back and forth and you can look like one of the worst teams all the way to looking like a really good team?
1: A farmer and a teacher

0: custom guitars and Cadillacs. I was going to say cars and Cadillacs. I could really use a Cadillac if you couldn't tell. But you know what I'm going to do to not go and buy a Cadillac? I'm going to go to the MyBobCountry.com Weather Center as we take a look at your weather. It is brought to you by Ralphie's Marathon. Monday is Marathon Monday at Ralphie's Marathon. 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Only at Ralphie's Marathon in Big Lake, a place you can feel good about. Overnight lows tonight, right around the mid-60s at 64 under mainly clearing skies. As we move on into the afternoon, we're taking a look at a high right around 80 degrees. And it should be really nice sunshine and winds out of the northwest. And then this evening, a low of 56.
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2: Hi, I'm Pastor Mike Pancoast from Zion Lutheran Church in Anoka, Minnesota. I'm a dog guy. I've had dogs my whole life. I've lived with everything from wiener dogs and spaniels to terriers. I've lived with big dogs and small dogs, dogs that were particularly well-behaved and wanted to please us, as well as one particular dog who earned the label the worst dog in the world. What's mind-boggling to me is that all these companions in my life are basically the same species as a timber wolf. What incredible diversity is on display in God's creation. This past Sunday, the church across the globe celebrated the festival of Pentecost, sometimes called the church's birthday. According to Acts 2, people from all over the known world were in Jerusalem that day for a Jewish festival 50 days after Passover that at least in part commemorated God's giving to Moses the Ten Commandments. Jesus' disciples were there too, waiting on the Holy Spirit he had promised to them before he ascended into heaven and was taken from their sight. Here's the thing. When that Holy Spirit was made visible on that day of Pentecost, suddenly those disciples were able to communicate in ways that the diversity of the world gathered in Jerusalem could understand in their own languages. It wasn't just a wink and a nod toward the diversity of humanity. It was an inclusion of all of that in the good news of Jesus Christ. When I was a kid, one of the songs I learned in Sunday school proclaimed, "Jesus loves the little children, all the children of the world, red and yellow, black and white. They are precious in his sight. Jesus loves the little children of the world, and he still does." Tune in to traditional worship from Zion Lutheran Church in Anoka every Sunday morning at 9 a.m. on Bob FM, or find us at zionanoka.org.
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Stephen is the owner of the Dodgers. I don't know if you guys saw earlier this week, but he caught a lot of flack because, well, let's just say the Dodgers have not been very kosher with how they have gotten all their money for their players. And so now with the, of course, lockout on the horizon, this just adds another wrinkle to that little argument of should we get the cap or should we not get the cap in baseball? I feel like this is a really good feather in the, okay, we need a cap in Major League Baseball's. That's kind of a feather in their cap if you're going with that argument. If you're going with baseball doesn't need a cap, well, this one might be your Achilles heel.

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Love FM. If there's one thing I like other than sports, it's, of course, Star Wars. And apparently there's more than just me out there. This guy was a little more creative on how he showed a little bit of love for Star Wars, because in San Diego, they were having a meeting about flock cameras that have been kind of making the rounds, and not in a good way. They've been used to kind of, they've been abused by police officers to kind of stalk on people, and it's just kind of weird. They're supposed to just be license plate readers, but they actually do a lot more than that. But anyway, the guy dressed up as Darth Vader at this city council meeting in San Diego to say, you know what, this is what the Emperor would want. This is how we can crush the rebel scum once and for all, if we can surveil all of them all at once. And you know what? He's got a point there. That would

Toby Keith, my list on Bob FM. And here at Bob FM, we're getting ready for the Minnesota State Fair in Building Bobtown, right across the street from the Coliseum. We'll be live from the Furniture and Things Broadcast Center. 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And thanks to St. Croix Casino's charging station, you can recharge your phone while you recharge your feet as well. You can find us on Judson Avenue between the Poultry Barn and the Coliseum at the Minnesota State Fair. 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Coming up next, it's Conway Twitty here on Bob FM with his song Saturday Night Special.

Do you want to know how big of a sports nerd I am? That last song, Glenn Campbell, Wichita Lineman. You know what? The first thing I thought of was, well, a offensive lineman. But then after that, I was like, Wichita? You mean the Wichita Wind Surge, the Twins AA affiliate in minor league baseball? And that's what I kind of realized. I might have a

0: Bob FM. And I am currently in the MyBobCountry.com Weather Center, which means it's time for an economic up. No, I'm joking. It's time for a weather update, as it's brought to you by Holiday Lakes One Stop. 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Your holiday in Lino Lakes, just off of 35E at County Road 14. Overnight lows going to be right around 64 degrees, as we have mainly clearing skies here in your early morning. And then as we warm up, a high of 80 this afternoon under sunny skies.
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2: Have you ever wondered what God's plan is for your life, or even if he has one? Maybe you've prayed about it. Maybe you've asked others for an answer. But have you gone to the Bible to see if God has already given you a written answer? There's many options today to seek those answers. One is just simply go to Google and type in verses on God's plan for me, or type in verses on anxiety, or verses on fear. And you'll find sites that'll point you directly to the verse in the Bible that'll help you. And then don't just read the individual verse, but read those around it to get it in context. God has written you answers to questions you haven't even begun to think of. It's an exciting journey. 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

0: FM, and for some reason, my buddies always think it's a great idea to do karaoke. And don't get me wrong, karaoke is great. However, the one thing that I have a problem with is the one that always kind of brings it up does it right off the bat when we're all dead sober. You can't do it like that. I feel like you got to have at least a little bit of liquid courage before you get up there and start singing, especially for me. I do not have a great singing voice, and I never have, and I never will. I've made peace with that fact.
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Lone Star, no news here on Bob FM. You know the saying, no news is good news. However, there's always news, especially this time of year. If you're a sports fan like me, I always find it funny, the training camp reports. They're like, oh yeah, Justin Jefferson caught 3 touchdowns today, 7-on-7 versus like the Chargers in a joint practice. It's like, yeah, it was practice. Like, it could have been a touchdown that they were working on, like, red zone and stuff like that, like a red zone drive. And it's like, I don't know. I don't understand. I know that there is a want and a need for information, but I feel like it is grossly overestimating, like, oh, yeah, he caught 3 touchdowns. It's not like the team marched down 3 times against the Chargers' #1 defense and caught touchdowns, you know? It was probably just, you know, a practice situation.

Femme with her song Strawberry Wine. And do you know if she's going to be at the State Fair, Deanna Carter? Do you think she's going to be there? Well, if your answer was like, I don't know, Max, come on, how would I know? Well, the answer is you would know if you looked at the MyBobCountry.com website, looked under our events tab, and looked at all of the things coming up, especially at the State Fair. We've got a great list there for you, and we've also got homegrown country artists that are going to be playing at the Blaze Credit Union stage. And just for a heads up, no.

Tom Hall, Faster Horses. If you want to find Faster Horses, go to Canterbury. That's usually where you can find it in the area. Then again, I guess they don't necessarily have, like, I think it's called, like, a grade A race. And that's, like, your big name races, you know. That's, like, your Belmont Stakes and stuff. I'm still new into the whole horse racing world. It is interesting and it's fun. Hopefully you guys also have a ton of money and can buy horses. I know that's probably going to be out of the question for me, but it's fun to have dreams and goals of one day having a horse race in the Kentucky Derby. I feel like that would be fun, but then again, like I said, it's probably out of grasp.

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1: Hi, I'm Pastor Sue Wallager from Zion in Anoka. Micah 6:8. He has told you, O mortal, what is good and what does the Lord require of you, but to do justice and love kindness and walk humbly with your God. Micah reminds us that God's heart is not complicated. He has already shown us what matters most. Do justice, love kindness, and walk humbly with God. Justice means treating people fairly and standing up for what is right. 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

cramp in my hand from writing all of this. That is Write This Down by George Strait here on Bob FM. That's actually going to do it for me here in studio. I'll see you guys again tomorrow. So don't worry. You don't have to cry just yet. I'm going to be here again tomorrow, and we'll still have a lot of fun. But that's going to do it for me here in studio. Coming up next, it's Kenny Chesney here on Bob FM. And don't forget to check out our website, mybobcountry.com, because there's going to be a lot of things coming up, especially with the Minnesota State Fair, and you're going to want to make sure you stay on top of everything. Like I said, Kenny Chesney coming up next. Don't blink here on Bob FM. We'll see you tomorrow.

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Welcome to Minnesota Matters. I'm Tasha Radel. Joining me this week are MNN's John Anderson, Sean Maloney, and Mike Grimm, your go-to crew for what's making news, noise, and headlines across the North Star State. From the Capitol to the cornfields, from Main Street to the lakeshore, if it matters in Minnesota, we're on it. The Minnesota Lottery is proud to be a presenting sponsor of Minnesota Matters. When you say, I'm in, you've already won. 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Now here's what we're diving into this week. The benefits of saving your back-to-school receipts. A change to the free and reduced school meal program. The U of M volleyball team is ramping up for their season opener. But first, this week was the next chapter in the fight to protect the Boundary Waters canoe

0: area wilderness from copper nickel mining. Congress recently overturned a 20-year ban on mining in the boundary waters. That set this week into motion. MNN's John Anderson has the story.
1: On Tuesday, Governor Tim Walz issued an executive order protecting the boundary waters from non-ferrous mineral mining, which includes copper and nickel.
2: I'm issuing that the Minnesota Department of Natural Resources and the Minnesota Pollution Control Agency will refuse to participate in any process that leads to non-ferrous mining in the Rainy River Headwaters watershed. As far as my administration is concerned, the fight for the future of the boundary waters is over. The verdict is in. The decision's been made. We will protect this place forever. We understand that just because something is ours to enjoy doesn't mean we get to destroy it. The boundary waters represents a treasure we all share, not just with each other, but with future generations of Minnesotans who will come here to see the peace of the boundary waters.
1: The political fight continued when Republican candidate for governor Lisa Damuth said this decision will hurt northern Minnesota.
3: I believe that we can do the mining safely in Minnesota, safer than any other place in the country, if not the world, for those critical minerals that we absolutely need, and that review process should be allowed to go forward. It provides jobs, it provides the minerals, and I think we can look better at Minnesota and how we could help with those critical minerals rather than just shutting down the process.
1: Which led to my discussion with State Senator Grant Hochschild of Hermantown. This is his point of view to the governor's decision.
4: Well, it's disappointing, you know, because my feeling is nobody can really say whether they support a specific mine project until it's gone through the environmental review process. And we have that objective scientific process in place in our state. And having executive orders, whether they're at the federal level or the state level, making these decisions political only hurts the very process that provides us an objective answer of whether or not mining can be done safely. So my feeling is let's keep the process, let's keep the objective analysis and determine whether mining can happen.
1: So more or less right now, if I've got this right, you're kind of against the process. Are you saying that it's okay to go do the environmental review? Let's see what it says.
4: Absolutely. And if we don't, these decisions are made for political reasons, right? Because this executive order can be overturned based on who wins the next governorship, and that's not helpful to anybody, right? If you're in favor of this type of mining, if you're against this type of mining, it doesn't matter because now it's political rather than an objective scientific process. I want to be able to talk to my constituents and let them know that there was an objective process that determined whether or not mining could be done in this specific area. And without that, it's just political. Look, we have some of the strongest environmental and labor standards in the world right here in Minnesota. A lot of those instances are other places around the globe, which ironically is where we would get these very critical minerals from if we don't have a domestic supply. Right now, there is one copper mine in the entire country, and that's on the shores of Lake Superior in Upper Michigan. It's a small mine, but think about that. We are either deciding to get it domestically with the strongest environmental standards in the world, or we're relying on the Congo and China and other places around the globe that are not at the same standards as us, and not to mention the lack of union jobs locally from those mines globally. So it's just really important that we get this right, and I want a scientific process to help us get there.
1: Yeah, if the process went through, the federal review went through, and it came back and said, this is bad, this is going to wreck the environment, What would your position be then?
4: I would absolutely be against it. If the scientific permitting and environmental review process came through and said that this is not the right place, it's not a place that can be done safely, then let's not mine. But that's why it's so important that we have legislators who are supportive of the process. Right now, we have two extremes. We have Donald Trump on one hand who wants to unilaterally push forward industry projects on federal and state lands, and we have another on the left who just wants to outright ban any mining from taking place without that process. I want the middle where we allow that permitting process to play out so that we know objectively whether or not it can happen.
1: I was going to say, sometimes the middle is a pretty good place to be.
4: Or a difficult place to be because you don't make anyone happy. But, you know, it's the right thing to do, standing by the process. It's where every governor in Minnesota has been for the last several decades. Mm-hmm. It's where Tim Walz has been his entire career as a politician. And ironically, he's making this decision now that he doesn't have to run for reelection and be before the voters. So, you know, I think we have to stand by that process. And I'm going to keep making sure that we do that on behalf of Northern Minnesota.
1: Yeah. Final question. You are so close to all the miners up there, especially the ones who are still waiting for work. What will you tell them? And I'm sure they'll have questions about, like, Senator, what's going on up here? We just want to go back to work.
4: Well, exactly. And I've already gotten texts and calls from several of the steelworkers. They're negotiating right now in Pittsburgh with U.S. Steel and Cleveland Cliffs. And, you know, they're saying thank you. Thank you for standing up for this objective process. Thank you for standing for the idea that Northern Minnesota can determine our destiny with the experts who make these decisions. And I think that just shows why I'm endorsed by the steelworkers and all of the labor and trade organizations statewide.
0: Thanks, John. More Minnesota Matters after this short break.
5: It's a stampede!
6: What just happened?
5: 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One minute I'm playing the new Jumanji scratch game from the Minnesota Lottery, and the next there's a stampede.
6: You're lying.
5: I'm not lying.
6: No.
7: The new Jumanji Scratch Game is taking over Minnesota. 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
0: Welcome back to Minnesota Matters. I'm Tasha Radel. There are new federal income requirements when it comes to free and reduced school meals. MNN's Sean Maloney chats with Minnesota Department of Education Director of Nutrition Program Services, Emily Honor, about those changes and what families need to know leading up to the new school year.
17: I know that there are some changes to some new income guidelines for free and reduced price eligibility. I want to get into maybe how that maybe affects Minnesota families and what they need to do, but kind of at the top level, why don't you let us know a little bit about what those changes are?
18: So every year, the federal government puts out these income guidelines for the federal nutrition programs. And we're specifically looking at the child nutrition programs. So that's National School Lunch Program, School Breakfast, Child and Adult Care Food Program, and so on. But as I was saying, the federal government puts out these federal guidelines every year. And so the changes really are following the changes to that federal poverty limit. The income guidelines for our child nutrition programs always follow the same percentage. And so free meals are going to be calculated at 130% of the federal poverty limit. And then the reduced eligibility follows 185%. So that 130 and 185% always follow along from year to year. And again, the changes that we see is just that yearly update that the federal government has provided. Really what that does is we're still around the income limit. So for, say, a single parent with three kids, a free meal, a free eligibility for those children, that parent is going to be having to be under $43,000 annually for their gross income. And that's about what we were seeing last year. It hasn't differed too much. And again, just fairly low amounts there with that federal poverty limit.
17: I know, too, Minnesota obviously has the free school meals for kids program, which, you know, not every state has. So how does that make any difference as far as the federal income limits go? What do families and parents maybe need to do between now and the start of the school year to kind of get ready for that if they want to take advantage of that program?
18: Yeah, great question. And it's a great question because we always want to get that education out to Minnesotans that even with the Minnesota Free School Meals Program, which has been amazingly wonderful in this state to make sure that every child in schools are getting that free breakfast and free meal and free lunch, I'm sorry, opportunity. But we here at the department, we still need to have schools claim those children and those meals by their eligibility at that federal limit so that we know how much federal funding to draw down. Therefore, then the state will pick up the rest for Minnesota Free School Meals. So what parents need to do is to, with their school every year, and this is typically around this time as welcome packets and enrollment packets for schools are coming out. But if a parent or guardian feels that they are within those federal income guidelines of these new guidelines here, the free or reduced, filling out that application, application for educational benefits with their school. And the other part that I want to stress with that is it's not only the reimbursement that we as a state are pulling down from the federal government, but that eligibility indicator with the school, that application for educational benefits, that's also the eligibility for other programs. So that will help a family become eligible for the Sunbucks program, which covers children during those summer months when school's not in session. It can also be used for additional aids at the schools, additional fees to be covered, again, within reason, and there's guidelines for that. But that application for educational benefits really is the most important piece.
17: And I know, too, when I've talked to people at different departments there in Minnesota's different state departments, a lot of maybe concern about federal funding in different areas. Does the fact that the free school meals for kids program, the fact that it's a state program, does that kind of alleviate some of that maybe uncertainty and stress that it feels like other departments are facing, like week by week, of whether they're going to have funding or not? Or do you guys still have some concerns when it comes to like the free and reduced eligibility stuff?
18: Yeah, I would say, you know, the Minnesota Free School Meals program is based foundationally on those federal child nutrition programs. And so Minnesota Free School Meals is an amazing, again, amazing program to help families in Minnesota make sure that they are getting that free breakfast and lunch, no matter where they are, no matter what the income limits are. The federal programs as the foundation of Minnesota Free School Meals seems to be fairly stable. It is supported bipartisanly, and I don't think that there's risk of those programs going away at this point, like there might be in other areas. But again, it's always best that we follow those federal guidelines and make sure we're drawing down as much of that federal funding as Congress is telling us to.
17: Absolutely. Well, I'll tell you what, you hit kind of the main stuff I was looking for. I know it's important info to get out here as we get closer to the school year, but is there anything else that you think folks should know, whether it's about like the application process or the guidelines themselves or anything kind of in that realm before I do let you go?
18: Yeah. You know, I would say, again, just to reiterate, working with your school, families working with their school on filling out that application for educational benefits really is the most important piece. And also families to know that their situations can change throughout the year and they can apply at any time with their school. And so, again, just to be mindful of it, if they think they might be eligible, have that application filled out with their school.
0: MNN, Sean Maloney and Emily Honor with the State Department of Education. More Minnesota Matters after this.
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7: Welcome back to Minnesota Matters. I'm Tasha Radolf. With back-to-school shopping in full swing, Minnesota families are being reminded that school supply purchases could mean savings when they file their taxes next year. Joining me today is Minnesota Revenue Commissioner Paul Marquardt.
8: I can't believe we're already talking about this, but the state fair next week and then, of course, back to school. And I know you're really encouraging Minnesota families when they head out shopping to think about saving those receipts. What can you tell me, Commissioner?
9: Yeah, it's as you said. I mean, it's that time of the year again. Kids are heading back to school. And with that are those classroom supply expenses that all parents and caregivers have every year. And what's not so well known is that there are tax benefits out there by the state of Minnesota that can help offset those expenses on those classroom supplies. And so this is just a big reminder that you could save hundreds of dollars the next time you file your taxes from these supply expenses and other classroom expenses that you might have. So we're really reminding folks to get out there, save those receipts. So when you're buying these supplies, these school educational supplies like paper, pens, notebooks, textbooks, you name it, if it's dealing with classroom expense, keep track of the receipt. And when you file your taxes in 2027, you can receive a credit or subtraction worth hundreds of dollars of savings when you do that.
8: And that's what I was going to ask you, Commissioner. When we look at last year, do you have any guesstimates or estimates about how many families took part in these subtractions and credits?
9: I do. So about 170,000 Minnesota families took advantage of these benefits. And those taking the credit, and the credit has income limitations. You basically phase out around $83,000 to $85,000. So on the credit, the average credit was about $385. And on the subtraction, or basically a deduction, it was average of almost $1,500 of deduction.

0: of income. So depending on your rate, that could be, you know, anywhere from $100 to $250 of savings.
1: All right. And I just want to remind our listeners, this is a K-12 for age groups K through 12, correct? Yeah.
0: It is. It's from kindergarten through 12th grade and at a public school, a private school, or homeschool. So any students in any of those schools, kindergarten through 12th grade, those, any classroom supplies can be used for this tax benefit. It's just, again, save the receipts so you have those numbers of, you know, what was the amount that you spent on those classroom supplies.
1: All right. And then lastly, for folks that might have, you know, more questions, I'm guessing your website has a lot of great information.
0: Yes. Go to the website and just go to the keyword K through 12 or K-12.
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2: Welcome back to Minnesota Matters. I'm Tasha Radel. The University of Minnesota volleyball team has a scrimmage this weekend at Iowa State and then opens the regular season on September 1st, taking on Arizona State on August 28th in Sioux Falls. Head coach Keegan Cook joined MNN Sports Director Mike Grimm to preview the upcoming season.
5: You know, it's interesting to see how much day one differs from the last day, you know, hopefully for the right reasons, not like last season, but that's what I'm looking at this morning. You know, if we were to play a match tomorrow, what's it look like? And is that the lineup that we feel like has the highest ceiling? And how do those two priorities kind of compete against each other? But we're getting ready for our second exhibition against Iowa State, where we hope to get some answers.
6: Are these secret exhibitions or can you – I know like in basketball at one time they say, oh, we can't even release a box score and all this stuff. I think some of that's changing. What's it like for you guys?
5: Yeah, no, they're open to the public, you know, and I really like the element, especially since both these are on the road. We'd like there to be an environment and a crowd and just to see how some behaviors change, right? We always joke that we don't want to be good in the zoo and bad in the jungle. So, yeah, I want as many people in the building as possible. So, yeah, hopefully Iowa State, hoping it's like we could welcome for the freshmen and they pack the place and then we can see just how we react.
6: Yeah, always, and it's been this way for a long time with volleyball here especially, is that you want a challenging schedule, and it looks like you guys have kind of set that up that way, including the exhibitions.
5: Yeah, you know, last year's, you know, we talked about our schedule being, let's play a bunch of winning programs. Let's make sure that we get that in place, and it was successful. It gave us a great RPI, allowed us to host for the first time since I've been here, which was a big moment for us. But this schedule is a step forward, right? These first five matches in particular represent the kind of growth that we want to see. We want to get back to a place where we're playing top 15 teams throughout the preseason. And so, yeah, you get what you wish for in those first five matches right off the bat. You know, we'll be tested.
6: You mentioned the challenges of last year. It ends up being a Sweet 16 team. You had some great wins. But the challenges, you know, starting with all those injuries and maybe playing some athletes that you knew would be good, but you could maybe, you know, groom them in a little slower, and all of a sudden they get thrown into the fire.
5: Yeah.
6: Now, a year later, I suppose that was that stunk going through it, but do you feel like in the long run, I mean, if there is a positive out of some of that, that you have a team that maybe is more prepared at this time of year than it would have been otherwise?
5: Yeah, there's always a silver lining, right, what you go through. And I think when I look at that, particularly that sophomore class, they certainly don't feel like sophomores or even, you know, recently, you know, promoted freshmen. It feels like they've been here a couple of years, and 20 matches in the Big Ten with no substitutes available will mature you pretty quick. So, yeah, I just think the depth of the relationships has been the greatest gift of what we went through, for sure.
6: What about those that were injured? How was the recovery for those four, and what are you seeing from them?
5: Yeah, all three are back on the court in some capacity, right? And the question is, how soon are they back full, and then how big of a role do they carve back out for themselves? And, yeah, it's just nice to see them touching a ball, right? It's been 8-10 months of watching them work and do some quiet work on the sideline on bikes and doing lifting workouts with Sarah Wiley and Ronnie, and you're dying for those guys, right? And so to see them touching the ball, seeing them in playing more and more, those little milestones, I think, are good for them, but good for the group as well.
6: With, I guess, the added experience, so you mentioned the there weren't a lot of subs, and so players played a lot last year. How does that help depth-wise? And in volleyball, what does depth mean? What can you use? And are there more specialized players now, or how do you think you can? Obviously, it helps if there are injuries again. Knock on wood. Let's hope that those are behind you. But outside of that, on the court, what can depth mean?
5: Yeah, you know, we've got different solutions for the kind of situations we find ourselves in now, right? We've got the best group of defensive specialists we've had in my time here, you know, 4 or 5 athletes who could all be on the court in different kind of combinations. We also have the most pin attackers we feel like can play all 6 rotations. So there's going to be a little bit of a battle between those two position groups. You know, when you're playing a defensive specialist, it means one of your outsides isn't in the back row, and you're trading maybe some additional receiving and defense for some back row offense. And so those choices, right, the combinations of 4 or 5 pins and 4 or 5 DS is a nightmare when you're writing lineups. But that's probably what we've spent a lot of our time on this training camp, is trying to see how many different solutions we have for the nights that we know are coming.
6: Yeah, you hear the old term, you know, iron sharpens iron. Do you see that as well? I mean, everyone just kind of elevates their game because the playing time is going to be at a premium here, right?
5: Yeah.
6: There's going to be a lot of players that think they should be playing, I suppose.
5: Yeah, and what I told them is last year should never happen again, you know, and you'll probably never be in a situation like that again where there's just zero repercussions for nights off or bad performances. And you wouldn't want that if you could have it, because I don't think you really become your best when you don't have to kind of perform. And so I'm curious to see, you know, the sophomores now, you know, they had an experience last year where night in, night out, good match, bad match, they know they were on the lineup card, but how will they respond now when there's a little bit more accountability? And I know they'll be better for it, but you know, it's a new challenge for those guys.
6: Will lineups potentially change even just based on opponent, what they want to do? Can you counter things better or easier that way too?
5: Yeah, I think so. I think you know, back to backs are just another animal. You know, we talk about our first 4 matches, you know, against top 15 teams, and 2 of them will be back to back. Sometimes with a little bit of a short turnaround, right?
6: Yeah.
5: And so that's a lot to ask, right? I think we have the depth to make 1 or 2 changes after night 1 to give us enough of a boost physically to maybe get over the hump in that second match. You're going to start seeing some not so much specialization as optimization, right? And it's particularly who our 6 servers are, right? But that's a skill that we tend to have a lot of pride in and tend to lead the conference in. And so if you're at the service line here, it's pretty important. So that's where I think you'll start to see some subtle change where someone's coming in to serve or play 2 rotations or 3 rotations, because we know that we need to be dominant from that space.
6: And that was something I remember the very first podcast you were on with me was service was one of the things that you said that's what we're going to hang the hat on, and you've been pleased with that in your time here.
5: Yeah, I think the most dangerous and efficient serving team last year in the Power 4, right? There might have been a few teams that had a few more aces per set, but they also had what we would call a jump spin server who missed quite a bit more. So I liked who we were last year. Hard to believe that we could, if we were that good or better, it would be quite an accomplishment, but this team might have it. It might have the 6 servers who can even be better than last year.
2: 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Until then, take care, and as always, thanks for tuning in. I'm Tasha Radel.
7: Hi, this is Katie Weiland, intern pastor at Zion Lutheran Church in Anoka. My favorite game to lead with campers when I was a camp counselor was called The Maze. We would blindfold the kids and lead them all around the woods until we reached a rope maze hung up between the trees. We would place the campers' hands on the rope and give them these simple instructions. Follow the rope until you find your way out of the maze. You may not remove your blindfold and you may not speak. If you need help, simply raise your hand and a counselor will assist you. Sounds simple enough, right? Well, here's the trick. The maze was a circle, and the only way out was to raise your hand and ask for help. The silly camp game was an important lesson. Sometimes we all need help. It can be hard to ask. I remember when we played this game during staff training, I was one of the last to give in and to admit that I could not do it on my own. Ecclesiastes chapter 4 reminds us that two are better than one, because they have a good reward for their toil. For if they fall, one will lift up his fellow. 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
9: Bob writes about it. Jim talks about it. But Chuck did something about it.
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11: He's something else.
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11: He's something else, baby.
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10: Double Four,
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12: Welcome to the Jim Bob Sports Jamboree with Vikings legend Chuck Foreman, Fox 9's Jim Rich. I'm Bob Sansevier. Tyler Ganz is the man. He's one of the men bringing us this show today, TWS Remodeling. We're going to talk about, he's going to be at the State Fair in just the week, next week.
13: Yep, next
12: that's
13: week.
12: That's when it starts.
13: Yep.
12: He'll be there then. He's also going to be, debuting that 6'8" buff body on OnlyFans, he was telling us.
13: Oh, God.
12: He wants to be an OnlyFans star.
13: That was an off-the-mic conversation, please.
12: Oh, you're not ready to debut that bit of news. Okay. And Mark Jacobson from Trade Home Shoes, another guy bringing us the show and his company. And, Chuck, I got to start with you, because I'm not a KOC fan. And part of it is, you go back to your coach, Bud Grant. But right. Now, tell me if I'm wrong.
13: Okay.
12: Bud Grant, he adapted to the talent he had on his team. He or Jerry Burns did, because they didn't fit you into a mold. They looked at the talent you had, and they took advantage of your skill set.
13: Right.
12: And I just wanted you to talk about that, because I don't think KOC does that. I think he tries to squeeze you into his system.
14: I know that when I got here, of course, when you watched the game back in my era, it was run-dominated, number one. And the running back-fullback combination, you know, you had the guy running and the guy blocking. And that from that perspective, you know, you could see, you know, it was always the game plan was run dominated, looking pass thrown in. And Bud was able to, when I got there, that's the way they were before I got here. And then when I got here, you know, and they were throwing a little bit to the backs, but when I got here, that's when Jerry came up with this. First of all, they moved me from running back to fullback, which I was upset about. And then they put in this purple offense, which refeatured, you know, the runner receiver for the most part. Whereas I went into the slot, came out of the backfield. Me, I went out to a wide receiver. I played all three of those.
12: How do they call that a fullback?
14: But that's what, you know, that's what it was, because the other guy had to run up, line up as what we call the two back. That's the running back position. And of course, like I said, when they made that change, I was totally upset, because I thought I was going to be
12: a blocking back.
14: Yeah, something like that. It was just a third down dude. But that was when they incorporated that offense. And he made that adjustment because of what I could do. So, yeah, Bud had that ability, him and Jerry. They came in, they changed it, and nobody else was doing it like that in my time.
12: It was the precursor to the West Coast offense.
14: It was that. Well, yeah, it is the West Coast offense. That's what they do, the same, nothing different.
12: And it's and it worked.
14: Other than they call it the West Coast offense, and they were starting to give the runner receiver a little more attention. But, you know, back in that era when they were evaluating a player, it was that, like, I'm a fullback, and then they're just evaluating you by the yards from scrimmage.
12: Well, I'll throw it out to you guys. And, Jim, you certainly were here for Denny Green. I think KOC is a latter-day

0: Danny Green and the way he runs his offense. He has a system, and you got to fit his system. And that's why I think Kyler Murray has a bigger chance of failing than succeeding if he makes him play in that system under center. This is a guy who less than 15% of the time in Arizona was he under center.
1: Well, that's what they're changing now, though. That's why I think they pulled the plug on the quarterback competition, is because you were running two offenses, one for what J.J. McCarthy excels at and one that Kyler Murray excelled at. And so when you got everybody out there blocking different schemes and receivers running different routes, right, it just wasn't going anywhere. We've seen it at camp. Even the fans were noticing it.
2: And speaking of Kyler Murray, suppose they did that to Fran Tarkenton.
0: How would that go?
2: Yeah.
1: Right.
2: I mean, you know, he wouldn't have been as great as he was because you took away one of his greatest assets, the ability to move around in the pocket.
1: Now, right, and so that's what I think they're doing now, is they're scrapping the competition. They're just going to build an offense for Murray and go from there. Because before,
0: they better,
1: the plays, you know, aren't conducive to, right, two different kind of quarterbacks. Wentz can't do what Kyler Murray does. J.J. can't do what Wentz does, right? And all these guys are rotating in, and then there was no real chemistry. We could see it at the night practice. I mean, the fans were murmuring, you know, like, oh, what are we watching here? I mean, you were there, Chuck. You saw that, and you're just like, there's no continuity. So I think that O'Connell just said, all right, we got to go with one guy. Let's just do this. He didn't win the job outright, but I think we have to just build and go with this and see where we could go.
0: Now, Tyler, I mentioned you were 6'8". Is it 6'8 or 6'7"?
3: 6'7".
0: All right.
2: He is a big man.
0: No, because the reason I asked that is Kyler Murray will come up a few inches below where your Adam's apple would be.
3: Right.
0: He isn't. I don't think he's much more than 5'8 or 5'9". And I think he needs to be in the shotgun and her pistol. Are you excited about him being the quarterback, or are you giving it time to see how much KOC lets him be Kyler Murray?
3: Yeah, I think I am excited to see new blood, you know, back there, because we know all that happened last year with J.J. But going back to KOC, like, as a leader, as a coach, is he going to keep his arrogance, which I feel like we've seen, for his system, it has to be this way, or is he going to allow his players to be the players that they are? That's what I want to see him develop as a coach. But then also, you can't put Kyler Murray behind the O-line because he can't see over their shoulder pads. You got to give him room to run. He's got to move.
0: A lot of these guys are close to your size, certainly, yeah, at the tackles.
3: I know. I think he's going to have to change a lot, and I don't want to see 88% run on second down again on the stats we went through a couple weeks ago. We got to be a little more diversified in our play calling. And if KOC is this mastermind, well, be the mastermind. Figure it out.
0: And I'm not sold on a whole quarterback whisperer thing. Now, Mark, are you excited about Kyler?
4: I'm excited to see what he's got, and I do think it's important to look at KOC and what changes he's going to make. One, Blake Brandel has to get better at under center to be able to long snap it, because he has struggled out of shotgun. So we've got to get a center that can get the ball back to Kyler. And then second of all, we do have to, if you look at Kyler, he's fifth all-time in completion percentage. I would have never dreamed on the list he would be fifth all time in completion percentage. So the guy can complete passes.
0: It should
4: passes.
0: Go up with
4: and
0: these
4: it,
0: guys.
4: With it should. And with the way the running game has looked so far, the outside running game actually does look like it's working. So, but you do have to adapt, and they're going to have to make sure and put him in enough shotgun, because the height is an issue, and you have to give him the mobility. Otherwise, you might as well just throw Wentz in there. Because if you're going to force the system, Wentz is a better quarterback.
0: He's the best one for the system.
4: For the system.
3: Yeah.
4: It's either play Wentz and have the system, or else allow Kyler to be able to run the right system.
0: Now, Chuck, you and I agree. I like Jordan Mason. I like, right, actually Aaron Jones, but he is going to be 32, or is 32.
2: Right.
0: They got Frank Smith now to be the run game coordinator. He was the run game coordinator, or the offensive coordinator, actually, with the Miami Dolphins.
2: Right.
0: Mike McDaniel gets a lot of credit for having these great running back, or seasons by running backs. He had two, Raheem Mostert and Devin Achane, where they were like the top three one season several years ago. Mm-hmm. Do you think that KOC will let him change that running game, or is he going to want to put too much of a his mark on it? And by the way, when you played, was it Burnsy who dictated the running game, or was it Buzz Mertes? I mean, how much did Bud have to do?
2: Well, Bernsie was the one to put the weekly game plan together, obviously. And Buss was making – he was the guy. He was the running back coach to make sure when the plays that were implemented that we were running them correctly. And so that's what the running back coach does. I think anything that the offense does is what the offensive coordinator puts together when he watches the film. And then he decides how he's going to attack it.
0: And by the way, when Chuck played, the only other offensive coach was John Michaels, the line coach. There were three the offensive coordinator, the running backs coach. You didn't have a wide receiver coach.
2: We did, Neil Armstrong.
0: Armstrong. What was Armstrong's title?
2: He was assistant head coach and a wide receiver.
0: I didn't realize you had four offensive coaches. Now they have what, Jim? 30?
2: Yeah, 30.
1: Speaking of coaches, Mark, you talked about the running game, and that does seem to be something that O'Connell is wanting to change this year because he brought in the Frank Smith from Miami. They've gone to a different blocking scheme. So I think that's what we're going to see more of. They did it with the first team in that first preseason game, that Murray only attempted three passes because they wanted to get the running game going, and they got a couple of good runs off. So that may be, you're talking about it too, Tyler, changing things up. It may be what we're going to see this year.
4: Yeah, you look at preseason, the first game, you look at some of the joint practices, they've been able to be effective running the football. And if you talk to any of the players out there, the offensive line, it is different this year than what it has been in years past. So it's been talked about over and over again. I think as they start to gain confidence, and again, the quarterback's best friend is a good running game, and they get the running game going, all of a sudden it opens up everything else.
0: Well, what they need is a guy who does, like KOC, needs to adapt. Much like the guy who runs TWS Remodeling, he's adapted to what the times are, and will you be there at any of the days at the fair? Are you there every day, any days?
3: I'm kind of in and out as much as I can to be there and hang out, but we already started our state fair special, and this really is our best deal of the year. Everybody, every company does this. We're right there with you, but now is the time to move forward with a roof job or siding or kitchen or bathroom, deck. We have 25% off of everything, which is great. But the other thing that we roll out here that we can only really do a few months out of the year is zero down payment, zero monthly payment, zero interest for 24 months. Ooh. So you can buy now, have it in for well over a year before you ever have to pay a dollar. It's just a great deal to take advantage of. It's something that we love rolling out, and we're going to do it here all this month. So TWSremodeling.com is the way to schedule your appointment. I'd love to have you have us out. We're going to give you the best price you're going to get all year.
0: Where are you going to be at the fair?
3: We are in the home improvement building, so kind of right by, what is that, O'Gara's, when you walk in the main gate there.
0: Oh, you're right there.
3: Next to the DFL building, right? So we're right there when you walk in the front door.
1: And the best part, you don't have to go to the state fair to get this deal.
3: No.
1: Correct? It's the state fair said, I got to go to the fair to get it.
3: Yeah.
1: No.
3: Yeah,
1: go to the website or give you a call, right?
3: That's right. You see the TV commercials, it's open for everybody. If you're not a state fair person, you can still take advantage of this deal.
0: Take advantage and take advantage of this. We're going to take a quick break. And then to Jim Bob Sports Jamboree, we'll be right back with more with Vikings legend Chuck Foreman.
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1: We are back with more of the Jim Bob Sports Jamboree. Vikings legend Chuck Foreman, Fox 9's Jim Rich, TWS Remodeling's Tyler Gans, Mark Jacobson, Trade Home Tunes, both of them valuable members of the Jim Bob Sports Jamboree, bringing you this show. Chuck, when you played, how many preseason games? Four or five? Was it five then? Did you play 14 games?
9: Yeah, I think five or six.
1: Did you play in every game?
9: No, but not a lot.
1: It was different then, though. I mean, you guys played more than guys do now.
9: Yeah, they did. But Bub was kind of ahead of his time with that. And, you know, he might put us in for a series and take us out.
1: Okay.
9: And then the other guys would play. And then the last game of the preseason, that was our game. That was the game we got serious to. You know, this is then to see where you were offensively and defensively, so everybody played.
1: Well, the problem now.

0: now is, I mean, a lot of teams hold guys out of the preseason games, but they're playing a lot of, every team plays teams during the week. And often it's the team they're going to be playing
1: right
0: in that preseason game. And there was a big fight with the several of them, the Cowboys and the Saints, just the other day. And guys get hurt in these practices. And the Vikings lost Jamal Adams, who I know that Brian Flores had big plans for him. The linebacker, safety, put him everywhere. And it's just, it's unfortunate. I mean, guys are going to get hurt. And you look around the league of some of the top players who were already on the shelf for a while. I mean, that Jordan Tyson, the wide receiver for the Saints, he was one of the best rookies to come out, and he's gone for at least 2 months. Right. Jeremiah Love's got the high ankle sprain.
1: Right, but we're seeing something different with O'Connell, too. You're talking about him not changing. Look at all the players that he played in that first preseason game that normally do not even set foot on the field. You know, so he's changing things up. You know, Mike complains about it, the star, that these guys aren't ready to play once the season starts. Chuck, mm-hmm. I think you feel the same way, that these guys need to get reps, whether they're in these joint practices,
2: right,
1: because that is as close to a preseason game as you can get in practice,
2: right,
1: and actually playing a few downs, a few series in the preseason.
2: Well, you got to know what a guy can do in a game situation. I mean, he might look good, he might be fast, he might be strong, he might be all that in practice. Where you come, you just get to the place, you get to the point where you can tackle him, but you stop. But a lot of guys get to that point in practice, but they don't want to do that in the game, you know, when the guy's coming at you. Because I remember, you know, when I was running the ball and I was coming around the corner and, you know, the defensive backs were there, I could tell the ones that weren't going to bring it the way.
1: Really?
2: Yeah, you could tell because they were scared of me coming in. But I'm thinking, you know, but that's what I'm saying, you know, you got to see what a guy can do in game situations. And I'm glad they are playing these guys to see exactly what they can do. Like I say, they look good, but can they play as good as they look? And most can't.
0: All right, now, when I covered the team, I would say pound for pound, Antonio Winfield was the best tackler in the secondary that I saw.
2: Right.
0: When you played, who was the best cornerback or DB, the one that you said, oh, I got this guy coming at me? Were there any? Were there no cornerbacks like that or safeties?
2: Well, I mean, they're
0: linebackers, maybe.
2: Yeah, linebackers, safeties, and corners, I didn't worry too much about.
0: Because you were bigger than most of them.
2: Well, yeah, but still, I wasn't going to run. You know, I was going to get rid of them. I had that ability.
0: Just so, shake them off.
2: Yeah, I'd shake them off. But, you know, the linebackers, that's another story. You know, they had some great athletes at that position. You remember a guy named Fred Carr?
0: Yeah.
2: That played for Green Bay. This guy's about 6'5".
0: He was that big.
2: Yeah, about 250.
0: Mm.
2: Could run like nobody I ever saw in my life. You know, I'm like, wow. I'm giving him all these moves, and I'm thinking I'm leaving him, and he's looking at me like, oh, he's right there. That never happened before. So but he was one of the best I ever played against.
0: And you were 6'3"?
2: 6'2.5" or something like that.
0: Go 3.
2: 215.
0: Boy, you were lean.
2: But that guy, man, he was one of the only – him and this guy, Jack Ham. Jack Ham was like
0: – for the Steelers.
2: Yeah, he was just like a – you ever see a gnat where you're swapping them? And then they'd never go away. That was him. You know, you thought you'd get rid of him. He's still there, and, you know.
0: Oh, he was a great linebacker.
2: One of the great ones I've ever played against, him and Fred Carr. I think, you know, from my experience playing against them one-on-one, they were two of the best I ever played.
0: Now, Ham, a Steeler, now that brings me to my next question for you. In the preseason, did you run more like Franco Harris than Chuck Foreman, where you'd head for the sideline? Because he didn't like getting hit.
2: No.
0: He would take to the sideline when he was a heck of a back.
2: I never ran out like that. I mean, I knew when I got in a situation where I couldn't do anything, it was best to go down. Because I remember Jim Brown saying, you know, I'll go down and come back the next play. And that's the smart thing a running back can do. When you got 10 guys coming at you and you have nowhere to go, you need to just go down. Because that's when the injuries come.
0: All right. You mentioned Jim Brown.
2: Right.
0: Now, you guys all know that he is reputed to have never lost a yard. I mean, every yard, he always gained yardage. I've never seen anything of you being caught behind the line.
2: Not really.
0: Did it happen, ever?
2: I don't remember anything like that.
0: I'd block it out, too.
1: All right. With KOC supposedly changing this up, Tyler, would you be happy if the Vikings ran the ball more? Would you be, as guy that watches his team's offense and the quarterback situation that they're dealing with, do you see the road to success through becoming a ball control run offense?

0: of our run game. Otherwise, you know, they're just going to be able to double team the wide receivers. We'll never get the ball in time, and we go nowhere. I mean, we've seen that happen over and over again. So I think it's a good mix, but it starts in the trenches, which means we should be able to get 3-4 yards on a run, like, without problem.
1: All right, Mark, and then would Chuck will tell us what we really should be thinking.
2: We know our defense is going to be good. It's for sure going to be top 10. It very well could be a top 5 defense. What's, again, you not only the best friend to a quarterback as a running game, but also to the defense. You want to talk about keeping your defense fresh, keeping their offense off of the field. Having a running game and being able to pound the football just sets everything up. And I think KOC has talked about it for every single year. He's talked about the run game and how important it is. This is the first time I've ever seen him actively go out and try to change it. It seems like something is different in the building. And you've got the three-headed monster adding DeMond Claiborne to the mix. It's nice to see the rookie come in, and he's going to be, who knows, I think obviously he's going to make the team. But they call him special. I mean, he runs at a different speed, a different pace, and he brings something else to the mix. And just looking at the successful teams, when you look at the best teams that have been out there over the course of the past couple of years, having a run game is vitally important to being able to be successful. You look at what Detroit was able to do with the 1-2 punch over the course of the time. When their running backs are on target, they're hard to be beat. When all of a sudden they go to passing all the time, then Jared Goff doesn't look nearly as good when they start throwing the ball around all the time.
3: No, but when you have Justin Jefferson, you better be getting him the ball. And Addison, and now Juwan Jennings, and you still got Hawkinson. I mean, no team sets up better for success for a quarterback than this one does.
1: Right, but your quarterback is not at the level of those receivers to this point. Murray hasn't shown that he can throw for 3,000 yards and, you know, 42 touchdowns in a season. You know, we've not
3: He's never had this type of receiver, and he's never had, actually, his running backs have never been great. They've been okay. So, I mean, this is the best offense. If he can't succeed in this one, he might as well wrap it up.
1: All right, Chuck, set us straight. Well, does this team need this running game? Do they need to go more run heavy this year with their quarterback situation than they've had in the past?
4: I think the run game is the most important part of an offense. I mean, sure, you got the wide receivers and they showcase the wide receivers, but when you got that run game going, it opens up everything outside, you know, and because they got to respect that. And I think with the Vikings, you know, I like their run back room, I like their offensive line, you know, but In the offensive situation, you know, from an offensive guy, you know, the guys that I count on to allow me to do what I do best are those guys up front. There's got to be consistency up front, and the play calling has got to be on point. They got to know where the weak points are in the defense, and the quarterbacks have to recognize if there's a change to make the different calls so you can make another call for the play to work. So I think they got everything in place. The offensive line looks good, but they got to stay healthy. And if they stay healthy and get on and get that run game going, I think everything will open up if they let Kyler Murray be Kyler Murray.
1: All right. And that's the thing that O'Connell said, too, was he liked the way Murray mentally ran the offense when he was out there, that he got him up to the line quickly, got him into where they needed to be, unlike when J.J. was in there. And we do a quarterback jet sweep. That wasn't what the play call was.
3: And you won't be seeing Kyler Murray doing that Justin Jefferson dance, the gritty, into the end zone.
4: That's only one guy that can do that.
3: That's right. All right, we gotta take a break, and we'll be right back with more with Vikings legend Chuck Foreman and a host of others. Be right back.
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2: We're back with more of the Jim Bob Sports Jamboree. Vikings legend Chuck Foreman, Fox 9's Jim Rich. Tyler Gans from TWS Remodeling. Great deal going with them, 25% off. Is it through the fair, or is it for this next month coming up?
3: Through the fair, right. So it'll end up at the end of the state fair, so Labor Day.
2: All right. Right.
3: So it's the financing you want to take advantage of. That's
2: big deal.
3: Huge deal.
2: Yeah.
3: 2 years, don't pay a dime.
4: Especially these interest rates right now. They're not going down anytime soon.
3: No.
2: So take advantage of that, TWSremodeling.com. And Mark Jacobson from Trade Home Shoes. Are you at the fair? Do you guys go?
5: I've gone to the fair, and I go to the fair, but Trade Home Shoes does not have a booth at the fair.
2: Well, that's because you're everywhere else.
5: At some point in time, we'd love to and have a place out there, but we don't have one currently.
2: Well, we're going to have a few stalls there because we're showing some horses, so if you want to come and do it out of the stall, you're welcome.
5: Oh, there we go.
3: Here we go.
5: Add a little smell to the shoes.
2: Hey, you know, you got to watch it because you made a crack earlier off the air about horses that I wasn't crazy about. And see, Tyler sounds like he's anti-horse, too. What are you a cat guy?
4: He just sees walking bags of money as those horses are walking around. That's why he's like, careful with my horses.
2: You could use them instead of pack mules to bring all your equipment up to your, when you work going on the roof, bring it right to the guys.
5: Horses seem like a very expensive hobby.
2: Not a hobby, my friend. It's a money pit. 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
2: Good deal. Now, I'm going to ask all of you, but we don't have to go game by game, but you've all had looked at the schedule. You know what the Vikings are doing. What number hits you as the record? What do you think, Tyler?
3: I think we got 13 wins. Yeah, so I think that's where we're at.
2: Oh, that's steep. All right, how about you, Mark?
5: Originally, I had it between 13 and 14, but the way the preseason has started and the way the quarterback has looked makes me a little more hesitant. I'm going to probably back it down to 10 or 11 wins. I think it's going to be in that mix. I think we're going to have a good season. Our division's tough, and that's probably where I'd go.
2: All right, Hunter, how about you? Just 10 wins from Hunter. How about you, John?
4: Hunter, we have the official sheets still, right?
3: Yeah, we have.
4: Don't you have those around? Yeah. Yeah. You weren't here that week.
2: Oh, you did it already.
4: We went through the whole schedule. Hunter's going to go dig up the forms.
3: I had 14, so I went down one.
2: See, but I want to hear you guys, and I'll give you my thought on it.
6: I'm thinking 12.
2: All right.
4: Oh, here we go.
2: Jim's got the list.
4: Here's the list.
2: So did they change much?
4: Where was that? Chuck even autographed his, so we know it's verified.
2: Wow, you can sell that.
4: Right there.
2: He's still with 12.
6: That's 12, yeah.
2: Mark says he's 13, 14. Tyler's bumped it up a little bit. Oh, no, that's not Tyler. That's Star.
4: Yep, Star was 11 and 6. And
2: where were you?
4: I don't know. Where am I? Because I was...
2: didn't even count you.
4: No, I was at 9. I was 9.
2: See, I'm actually close to you for this reason.
4: Because last year, I was the correct one in the
2: world. Well, I'm in that range, too, for this reason. And the division could be won by a 10-win team. It is the toughest division in football. All four are good teams. They're going to be banging heads throughout the season. So I don't think there will be no sweeps in the NFC North where one team, you know, knocks the other three off. And it's not like playing in the NFC West where three great teams and then Arizona. You know, you can chalk that up as a win. Do you think, is there a, can anyone think of a division that would be tougher than this one in football?

0: I don't. Not right now, top to bottom.
1: No.
0: Of just how good they could be.
1: Chicago.
0: Green Bay and the Vikings. I mean, it's going to be brutal.
1: The one who emerges
0: is going to be terrific. And if Jahmyr Gibbs stays healthy, it's hard to believe that Detroit won't be right there. But I think the Vikings will do whatever it is. They're going to have a winning record and do very well because not so much of the offense. That defense, I think Brian Flores is locked in.
2: Yeah. Yeah.
1: He has an ability to get those guys. I don't know what it is, but every place he's been, his defenses have been aggressive,
0: stellar,
1: smart. You know, they don't make a lot of mistakes.
0: He knows what kind of guy he wants.
1: And they all seem to have an edge, you know, to him. You know, they bring it every play. So, and that's a reflection on the coach.
0: Well, he surrounds himself with bright guys who can play multiple positions.
2: Exactly. Yeah, yes.
0: And that's why Jamal Adams meant so much to him.
3: Right. The big key is that Chuck, he talks about the fact that he wants these guys to know these other positions.
1: Right.
3: They don't just sit in their own group meeting. He knows where other people are because Van Ginkel has talked about it. You know, I take those stabs at those interceptions on the line because I know someone's right there if I miss.
1: Right.
3: We've got it covered. And he says that's the knowledge that he says in this defense I've learned where other places I haven't seen that. And, you know, that's the whole key is the window dressing, too. They, you know, they spend so much time at the line disguising. They got 8, 9 guys, 10 guys on the line, and then all of a sudden they're out of there by the time you snap the ball. So,
0: hey, Jim, you are closer to it in the media than any of us are, and me, because I'm not out there every day.
3: We miss you, by the way.
0: Oh, yeah, I'm sure you do. I thought you were going to bring me out there just to ask some questions.
3: We do.
0: Let's do that. But Harrison Smith, we haven't heard anything about. I mean, he's not officially retired. Have you heard anything about, can he still come back? Is it like a Aaron Donald thing where he may just show up?
3: Yeah. He could walk in week one.
0: Well, why hasn't he, though? Does he not want to go to camp? Or do we have a health issue still?
3: To me, knowing him, you know.
0: Know him better than most.
3: I don't know him that well because he is kind of a deep thinker and keeps stuff to himself. But I think after the way last year turned out, he wants to see what this offense looks like. I don't think he wants to go through a year where we get in as a wild card or we don't get into the playoffs at all. I don't want to put my body through
0: so
3: that.
0: If I
3: don't have a legitimate shot at a Super Bowl ring, I think he's going to go, you know what? I don't need to go out there and
0: so they could get
3: myself
0: into the regular season before he decides to come back.
3: He can sign anytime he wants. He could sign in November if he wants to. And he could go somewhere else, too. You know, he's not tied to the Vikings, right? He could say,
0: he's a free agent. He's not under contract at all.
3: Right. He's a total free agent.
4: He could join the Rams like Aaron Donald does at midway through the season.
0: I think they're pretty set other than Donald.
4: just to end up getting himself a ring at the end of the day.
1: Aaron Donald's going to be there in the game. First game.
0: Him next to Myles Garrett.
1: That's the thing right there.
0: By the way, for fantasy football players, go early on the defense. Get that defense because that is going to be one heck of a defense. There's no doubt about it.
1: He's had a year or so to heal. You know, he works out all the time. He works out all the time.
0: And by the way,
1: his wife told him to get out of the house and do something because she's tired of hearing from him.
0: Chuck looks like he's ready to suit up. He got the elbow pad on. Now, did you wear something like that when you played? Or did you wear pads?
1: But the reason, you know why I got that? Because all these
0: tennis elbow.
1: All these bone things are running around.
3: Bone spurs.
1: Bone spurs. And it swelled.
0: Oh, so
1: I put something on and then I put this on and so it's
0: to keep it on. But it looks like you're suiting up.
1: Yeah.
0: He's ready to go.
1: That'd be a $10 million day a week.
0: You would be one of the best paid running backs in football. There's no doubt about it.
1: No darn.
0: It'd be Jahmyr, Bijan, and Chuck. Those would be not necessarily in that order.
1: Well, I'm glad to see them. Those guys getting paid for sure.
0: Well, it's about
1: time. And I just say, wow.
0: Chuck, I'll tell you what, ground floor for Trade Home Shoes and TWS Remodeling, Chuck Foreman Cloning Rights. Get on board now before it's too late.
1: I got a lot of people, you know, asking about them.
0: See?
3: You know, the other thing?
1: I got the blood, you know, already drawn.
3: We know that this room is unanimously in your corner to get you into Canton.
1: Right.
3: But the article you sent the other day, talking about how Roger Craig gets in. And his stats are not as great as what Chuck's are. So the article's pointing out the fact that this may shine the light really back on what
0: it needs to.
3: Right. And so
0: these guys are idiots the way they're. And he was a fullback. My God, no fullback's ever done anything close.

0: Most of what he did. All right. Before we get on a mad, angry tangent, which we've been known to do, we're going to take a quick break. The Jim Bob Sports Jamboree. Going to be right back.
1: This is how your feet feel in a pair of bad-fitting shoes. 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
0: We're back with more of the Jim Bob Sports Jamboree, brought to you by TWS Remodeling. We are joined by Hunter Ellis, our producer at the Jim Bob Sports Jamboree. Also, he's with Trivia Mafia, and we are going to talk some fantasy football. We're on round four. It's a guillotine league, so 18 teams pick, right? If yep. you are involved, I'm talking to the listeners now, in any type of a draft, and somebody says, let's do a slow draft. We'll do it 4 hours a pick. No. You do vote no. There are a couple of guys in this thing. They take the full 4 hours, and for some reason, I thought when you did an auto pick I thought that it automatically picked the guy as soon as it was your turn. Well, I think what's happening is the commissioner is going in and putting it on auto when their time expires. This one guy, he has basically, with auto picks, taken 12 hours to make picks.
10: Oh, my goodness.
0: It's ridiculous.
10: It's not even going to be done before the season starts.
0: No, not. Well, he's going to have to accelerate. I'm going to send him a note later and say, hey, bring it down to an hour or 30 minutes. The problem, I played in Paul Charchi, and I play in his guillotine league for football, but he had one years ago for movies, like the blockbusters and whoever. You basically, you had a draft, and you picked the movies you thought were going to make the most money. We had a guy, and he's a local celebrity. I'm not going to ID him. I should, but I won't. This was an eight-hour draft. Every single one, he never drafted beyond the 8 hours. He took the entire time, and it was absurd because it made it that did last 2 to 3 weeks, which is absolutely ridiculous. So
10: you
0: no.
10: want everyone on the edge of their seat waiting for his pick.
0: Yeah,
10: I guess.
0: Well, not at the edge of the seat. I told Charchi, I'm not going to play in this league anymore if he's in it because I can't stand it. You know, because why would you do that to everyone else? It's selfish. There's no excuse for it. And this one, to me, there's no excuse either. My understanding is one of the guys, good guy, but he's like a teacher, and wherever he lives, they're back in session. Hey, don't you get a break? You don't have like a lunch break or, you know, when the kids leave the class, you look and you make your pick? Come on. Pick up
10: like a
0: frickin'
10: study
0: pace.
10: Hall period or something.
0: Yeah, study hall. Do it then. The kids are doing it. You do it. So anyway, you know, I went back to back. Here, by the way, here's the other advice I have for people. I've done it. I did it with this, and I mentioned this the other day. I was going into this guillotine draft. Now, a guillotine, again, if you don't know, it's 18 teams pick, and it's a snake draft. Goes up, goes back, up, back. It's 15 rounds. A guillotine league, the team in week one with the fewest points, they're out. They'll never play in it again. They're done. But all their players get exposed, and they're available for you to bid on because you have like $100 to work with. So I was absolutely rock solid planning on taking James Cook with the first overall pick, right? No doubt in my mind. I mean, I was going to take, we all know who the first two picks are going to be. They would be Gibbs and Robinson or Robinson and Gibbs. In this draft, they were Gibbs and Robinson. But I was going to take James Cook over Jonathan Taylor and McCaffrey, HN, all of them, and also Genty. But my thought was because he led the league in rushing, he'll get double-digit touchdowns, and he is now going to be part of the passing game. He's a true three-down back this year. So I'm locked in, number six. Well, here's how it went. Because, again, I understand you got to get running backs, you know, if you're in a guillotine league. Gibbs, Robinson, Jonathan Taylor, McCaffrey. And the fifth guy took Nacua. And so who does that leave that hasn't been taken yet? Ja'Marr Chase.
10: Well, Ja'Marr Chase, yeah.
0: Well, I had it completely threw out my whole strategy, and I could not pass on Chase. So I took Chase, and then, Cook went, one, two, three picks later. And I wasn't kicking myself because I got the best. To me, he and Nacua are going to put up huge numbers. Chase probably more because Nacua, maybe he may not play the first week of the season because he may be suspended for a game because of some other, you know, transgressions he's had. But anyway,
10: he's a little banged up, too.
0: Yes, he is banged up a little. Coming back, I'm going to take Kyren Williams. I may take Javonte Williams or I was thinking David Montgomery. But sitting there glaringly, and he had just put in his first full 11-on-11 practice, was Malik Nabers. So that plan got scrapped, too. And by the way, in the third round, I still got Montgomery, so I'm happy. I'm still waiting on the fourth round pick. But here's the thing. The reason I'm telling all this, not just to give everyone my tale of woe, is you can't go in with a plan. You got to see how the others fall. And it's like an NFL team. You think you know what's going to happen. You don't until the other teams make their picks. Now, I wanted to ask you, have you had any drafts yet?
10: Not yet. I'm typically the type of person who advocates for going as close to the start of the season as possible. So not okay. yet, but they will be starting up in about a week or two.
0: All right. Well, you have to watch. You, everybody, watch who's hurt. Now, right now, Jordan Tyson was one of the first rookies you'd want to take. Not now. He's going to be out for 2 months. So he could be a late pick. Stash him on your bench. Same thing. Like, let me see where he went. The top rookie running back is Jeremiah Love, right? Well, he's got a high ankle sprain.
11: He may miss the first week or first couple of weeks of the season. If you are playing in a guillotine league, you could do it if you're playing in a regular league, but you got to knock him down a little bit because you're going to get killed by having him. You really have to pay attention to this, and people don't.
10: Yeah, that's the beauty of the guillotine league. Week one is essentially the playoffs. Like, it starts right away. You do not have time to waste. So I totally agree with that strategy.
11: Now he went, okay, this guy, the guy that picked Jeremiah Love, he did something which even I wouldn't do. He went wide receiver with his first three picks. He got, and he was picking like 15th. Yeah, 15th. Drake London, A.J. Brown, Devontae Adams. All good picks, but he didn't have a running back. His first running back is Jeremiah Love. So he has no running back for the first week yet.
10: That's going to be tough. And there might still be some guys.
11: I've charted it out, unless they really make some foolish mistakes. He's going to be looking at backups. The smart thing for him would be to take Tyler Algier, and so he's got the backup in Arizona. But he may be gone by then because other people are paying attention and realize Algier is going to be the workhorse that first week. Mm-hmm. So you got to know who's hurt, and you got to know what guys you can count on. You know, some guys are like questionable now, like Luther Burden, but he's expected to be back. There are guys you can pretty much count on, but be aware of who is hurt and who is not. Now, Carnell Tate, he's an interesting one because he's banged up too. And he got he took a hard hit at Monday's practice, and you got to check that. Go on these sites and look. I mean, don't waste time and just taking a guy that you hear he's good, you think he's going to be good. Find out what their health is before you draft them. So that's my advice. What do you got for people?
10: I really think that there are so many running backs out there, Bob. I mean, one thing I wanted to ask you, as someone who's maybe done some drafts already, what are you seeing from the Vikings running backs? Where are they going? Guys like Mason and Jones.
11: Well, you got to take Mason as the first overall, but beyond, because I think Jones, he won't stay healthy. He will be primarily the change of pace back. I mean, he'll probably... Here's how I would see it. Now, Demond Claiborne, I don't think the guy can pass block. And he will get some opportunities, but I don't think he's going to get a ton. I think it'll be Mason for two series, then you'll see Jones. And it'll alternate, and Jones may come in on some third down plays. But Mason can catch the ball, too. Mason's a guy that I'm looking at taking now in this fourth round. Because I want a guy, I mean, I'm looking at guys that will be in a sort of a split backfield, because that's where you are right now. Is I'm absolutely looking at Jordan Mason for my fourth pick because there's not that much. I'll give you the guys that I think are here. I'll give you the guys that have running backs that are left. Bashaul Tootin, he's not going to be there when I pick. I got like, six or seven picks before I go. He should go next. Jadarian Price, Jaylen Warren. I don't want Warren in that backfield. I want Rico Dowdle. And I have him much higher than I do Warren in my mind. Now, Chuba Hubbard, according to this, would be next. No way. You could have Chuba or you Warren. I want Jonathan, what's his last name? Jonathan Brooks, the kid who's been hurt for a while, but I'd much rather have him. R.J. Harvey, I think the guy that's going to emerge is Jonah Coleman, the rookie in Denver. But that's one I'd stay away from because he got three guys. One of them, J.K. Dobbins, who always gets hurt, but you can't count on it. Now, here's one that I think people need to be aware of. Trevion Henderson is going several rounds in many drafts before Ramondre Stevenson. Stevenson is still the starter, and he will start, and they count on him more in pass blocking because he's a better pass blocker than Trevion. Trevion Henderson is a home run hitter, but he's not an every down back. So that's one that I'm looking at him at that spot, too. Tony Pollard.
10: I like that.
11: Well, that's what's happened. Pollard is like, there's rumblings that he may lose the starting job to Tyjae Spears. But Rico Dowdle's definitely a guy I want. And I would, Kyle Manungai, I really like, but I'd be careful because he's got a knee injury that's going to be week to week. It's a hyperextended knee. I mean, I don't think he's going to be ready for week one. So in other drafts that I haven't done yet, which are mostly auctioned, I want DeAndre Swift. If the example I'm going to give you, if David Montgomery was not there, when I was picking in that third round in this guillotine, I wasn't going to hesitate. I was taking DeAndre Swift. The only reason I took Montgomery is he is going to be the three down back without question all year unless he gets hurt. So I was very
10: happy. And we don't know what their passing game is going to be like.
11: I mean, he can catch. He'll get catch. I mean, he's going to be 29, but he still can play. He was in that split backfield with Jahmyr Gibbs, and you cannot. when you got Gibbs, you got to play him. That's what they decided.
10: I've got one more for you. So one fantasy strategy that I always like to use in football.

0: and in other sports too, is just drafting players from the best teams. Especially in football, these high-scoring offenses, they're going to get a lot of guys touches and opportunities. One guy that I think is kind of under the radar that people should target is Blake Corum.
1: He was the next guy I was going to mention. He is absolutely going to have carries, catches, and he's going to be a goal line. But Kyren Williams will be at the goal line, but so will Corum because they're going to have so many opportunities.
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4: 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Marty Rabin from Shenandoah with really cool Luke Combs tour news. Waylon Jennings' son Shooter reveals another song he found in his dad's basement to you. 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
5: Hi, I'm Pastor Mike Pankost from Zion Lutheran Church in Anoka, Minnesota. My wife and I have been undertaking a move, not a far move, just from Becker to the cities, which puts both of us a lot closer to the churches we serve. But the house we're leaving behind is the house we've lived in the longest of our married lives, 13 years, which means we've been dealing with 13 plus years of stuff. Really, we're dealing with whole lifetimes of stuff, if you count the childhood keepsakes we have, as well as those of our young adults. Children, not to mention all our gear, our bicycles, our camping, canoeing gear, our hobbies, our tools, and it's a lot. Too much, really. The book of Ecclesiastes diagnoses our problem. Sweet is the sleep of laborers, it reads, whether they eat little or much, but the abundance of the rich will not let them sleep. Now, I wouldn't consider myself particularly rich compared to, say, Bill Gates, but I am mind-bogglingly wealthy compared to two-thirds of the world's population. And as we try to downsize from a nearly 2,000 square foot house to a temporary apartment of half that, I really have come to dislike all my stuff. But what I have discovered, which isn't really much of a news flash at all, is that there is a great joy in letting it go. To find someone else who enjoys what we've enjoyed, to give to others who need some of our stuff far more than we do, to give to organizations who take our stuff and transform it into the care for others. When you get home tonight, count your blessings. I'm betting you'll lose count somewhere along the way. And in what way can you bless others with all that stuff?
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2: 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We're glad that you are with us today. We're out here today on location at the Minneapolis VA Medical Center for the big ribbon-cutting ceremony for the women's clinic. So excited to finally be here, something we've been talking about for a couple of years on the program, and going to have a couple of guests throughout today to talk to us a little bit about the project and what this new clinic means. And so joining me here in this first segment, I have Dr. Krebs. Dr. Krebs is the Acting Women's Health Medical Director for the Minneapolis VA Healthcare System, primary care physician, and as I said, is the Acting Medical Director, also Chief of General Internal Medicine. Boy, that's a whole mouthful there, Doctor. Welcome to the show.
3: Yes, indeed. Thank you.
2: Yeah, awesome. Well, it is good to have you here on the show. Nice, beautiful day out here at the Minneapolis VA, and obviously here for a great reason, and that is to have this ribbon-cutting ceremony. And, you know, we only get about maybe another 9 minutes or so together, and so I just really want to get into it and hear a little bit about this Women's Veterans Clinic and, you know, really who it's for and what we're going to do with this. Why do we need this?
3: Well, why do we need this? It has been a long time coming, you know. So we've had a growing population of women veterans that we are seeing here at the Minneapolis VA. Since I started here, maybe 25 years ago, we have well more than doubled the number of women that we're seeing, probably tripled. And it's a diverse population of women that we see here. And, you know, they deserve this beautiful new facility that we've built here today.
2: Well, it is a beautiful new facility, a nice backdrop as we're

0: sitting here out on the lawn, and you know, again, we'll have the ribbon cutting in just a little bit. But why do you think it was important that this be a separate building?
1: Well, I think one thing that we've heard from our women veterans community is how they would love to be able to just walk into their own space that is dedicated to the needs of women veterans. As you know, the military and, of course, as a result, the VA are male-dominated in terms of numbers. Men outnumber women dramatically at the Minneapolis VA. Although the number of women is increasing, our patient population is still numerically majority male. And walking into that big atrium sometimes, it can feel like maybe this place doesn't see you, doesn't recognize you. That's how it feels to some people. It will never feel that way in this clinic.
0: Yeah, well,
1: veterans will walk into this door and know that we see women veterans.
0: And I can just say that sometimes it's intimidating for a male walking in because this is a huge facility.
1: It is huge.
0: But the great thing is, of course, now you have its own separate entrance. So our women veterans come. We've got plenty of parking right out in front. Walk right in and be seen and not have to necessarily go through the big maze of the other facility.
1: Absolutely. I will say, of course, that women veterans are recognized and welcome and wanted in this entire facility. But, of course, this particular clinic is focused on their needs.
0: Yeah, and obviously for today's show, we want to celebrate the ribbon cutting. But we also want to try to maybe reach some of those women veterans who maybe have been holding off because of some of those concerns, right, about coming to this facility in this male-dominated area. But now they know, hey, come, check us out, and make a decision from there.
1: Absolutely. So I would encourage anyone to check us out.
0: Let's talk a little bit about the building because we know, and we're going to talk to Justin Berry in the next segment, who is the engineer tech. But, you know, this has been in the works for a long time. And when you think about that, you've been here for 25 years. It's probably been talked about for a lot of years. It's finally here. But talk to us about that level of commitment that you see to our veterans, specifically our women veterans, as it relates to getting this thing finally done.
1: Well, it takes commitment when something goes on for that long. And we've had to change the plans many times. That's part of why it took so long. At one point, there was a plan to do it at a different place in this on this campus. That changed, and I think that was a change for the good, but then it was almost a back to the drawing board. Our executive team has been really committed to making this happen, so although we had to start over at a few points, roll with a variety of punches, everyone has been incredibly creative and resilient in getting to where we are, and I think the planning team, we held tight to what was most important and where we could not make compromises, and we really did achieve the clinic that we were aiming for from the very beginning.
0: Yeah, and I'll hopefully be talking to Director Kelly a little bit later on in the show, and I'm going to guess that he's got a sigh of relief today as this ribbon is being cut and doors are finally being opened. Let's talk about the clinic and what it will do for our female veterans, our women veterans, as far as the services. When a woman or a female veteran comes to this clinic, what will they be able to actually do here? What services can you provide here?
1: Sure. Well, first of all, we provide primary care here. So women veterans can choose to get their primary care at this women's clinic. They can choose to get their primary care in a general primary care clinic elsewhere in the hospital or at one of our community-based outpatient clinics. If they choose to come here, we have multiple primary care providers and teams ready to serve in a clinic that was really built for primary care. So I think they'll find a much more efficient clinic flow. Pleasant, sunny rooms. It's just so lovely. We also have specialty service, so gynecology right here on site. In the past, we've struggled with having enough rooms to run both primary care and gynecology clinics at the same time. Now I think we're going to be able to really accommodate all of that. And then we have a variety of specialists who have been here, some of our physical or occupational therapists, our mental health therapists who have been seeing patients. Maybe they've had a women's health focus, but they've not been able to be co-located with us in the same clinic area because of space. Now they're all going to be right here in the same area right down the hall. So it's going to be fantastic.
0: Other than having this dedicated place, is there something through this process or the result, because you mentioned design changes, maybe some of the services that you thought you could provide, now you can't, or that you didn't initially plan on, but now you can. What are some of those highlights that you can think of through this process where you're like, yeah, you know, this was an absolute, and I'm really glad we're able to accomplish this or that?
1: Well, I think one thing that we struggled with adding and subtracting over time was imaging services. People who take the tour will see that we do have mammography services in the clinic, and I think that's going to be great to be able to get your mammogram right there, just a couple steps from where you had your primary care appointment, as opposed to going down the basement, going all the way across the building. That was tough, I think, to figure out, but we did achieve it.
0: Now, I'm wondering if during this tour that we're going to go on later on, you're actually going to keep all the males out so they don't get jealous of what this new facility looks like.
1: It is possible. Yes,
0: yeah.
1: It is possible. But one actually great thing about working at the Minneapolis VA is we are always a construction site. Something is always being remodeled. It is continuous remodeling. So.
0: Yeah, no, that's good. And let's talk about who's going to provide this service, right? So obviously it is a women's clinic. Will we still have male providers inside too, or is this going to be a 100% female staff, or what's the plan for that?
1: We do have, you know, this is not a women's only space. You know, we're not barring anyone. Of course, it is a women-focused environment.
0: Yeah.
1: We do have valued members of our team who are male, and, you know, we welcome gender diversity, of course. But again, the focus really being on women veterans' needs.
0: Yeah, no, that's perfect. All right, as we are getting ready to wrap up here, I just want to give you an opportunity. Any final thoughts or anything that you hope for in the future as it relates to this clinic?
1: You know, I would really just say to those veterans who've been maybe thinking about coming to Minneapolis VA or checked us out before but haven't been here in a while, just please come on by, see what we have to offer. Check out the new clinic. We would really love to see you here, and this clinic is for everyone.
0: Yeah, well, that's awesome. Well, I can't wait to see it when we get to do the tour here after the actual ribbon cutting. Dr. Aaron Krebs, thanks so much for spending a few minutes with us here on Minnesota Military Radio. You know, look forward again seeing this, and proud of what you all have accomplished here to help take care of our women veterans.
1: Thank you so much.
0: Okay, that was Dr. Aaron Krebs, the primary care physician and the acting women's health medical director for the Minneapolis VA healthcare system. Please stay with us. We're going to come back and talk to Justin Berry, who's the engineer tech. 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Please stay with us. We'll be right back.
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0: 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We are out here on location at the Minneapolis VA Medical Center here for the special ribbon-cutting ceremony for the new Women's Veterans Clinic. And had a nice conversation with Dr. Aaron Krebs in the last segment. And as I had mentioned, we're going to bring in Justin Berry. He's an engineer tech project lead for the Women's Clinic Construction. And Justin's a 20-year military veteran. 6 years of active duty, you've got three deployments under your belt, and you're still serving in our 934th Airlift Wing here right on the Fort Snelling campus. So thank you for your service, and Justin, welcome to Minnesota Military Radio.
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0: All right. It's great to have you here, and, you know, obviously you heard Dr. Krebs, a lot of excitement about this clinic and it finally getting done through the delays, through the project changes, and you're probably better to know out of anybody of what those changes have looked like because you've been pretty involved. So let's talk a little bit about this timeline. Tell us about the construction timeline. When did this whole thing start? When did we actually break ground? If you know specific dates, that's awesome. But give us that history.
7: Well, like the shovel shows over there, we broke ground September 13th, 2024. And since then, it's just been an ongoing process every step of the way.
0: All right, so you've got this ongoing process, you said, every step of the way. I mean, as the project lead, does that mean that you were out here like every single day just making sure the stuff was getting done the way it was supposed to be getting done? Are you out here with blueprints and just watching and inspecting?
7: Absolutely. Yep, just out here with prints, making sure things are getting built according to design specs, making sure that all the specifications are being followed. Absolutely.
0: Yeah, and Justin, as you're going through this process, was there anything that you can share with us that maybe kind of caused some initial issues, things that you really had to spend a lot of time working through? Maybe it wasn't an initial design, but it was a change in design. You know, what kind of insight can you give us from that process?
7: There were a few design changes throughout the process that, for one reason or another, gave us a little bit of trouble. One thing in particular that came up when we were putting up the precast walls is, I don't know if it was in your notes or not, but eventually the plan is to put a second level across the entire top, so we had to make sure that everything was designed properly to allow that to happen.
0: So structural design might have been important so that you could hold additional weight. And is that something that is like a round to it thing, or is there actually already a plan to start building that out at some time here in the near future?
7: There is not a hard set plan, but that is the design intent, to be able to put a second floor on at some point. And yes, we had a change order at one point to make sure we had all the proper connections at the top of the facility to allow that to happen in the future.
0: Yeah. Well, here's one thing we know about the Minneapolis VA, and Dr. Krebs alluded to it, is there's always a project going on, so you have to set yourself up for that next project, don't you?
7: Absolutely. Yeah, right now, based on the quick count I did, we have 70 projects in some stage of either planning or process. The main reason we have that many projects going on at any given time is, one, there's always emergencies. Stuff always comes up that needs to be fixed quickly. But also, this facility is over 40 years old, so we have to continuously maintain it. We're always trying to include improvements, new technologies, renovated spaces, so that our veteran patients always have a nice place to go to and get their care.
0: For those that don't know, obviously, you know, it's a great looking building. We've got a nice backdrop, as I'd mentioned before, all of the flags. But was this a complete new build or was this a remodel?
7: This is a complete new build.
0: Yep. So a complete new build. So as you were doing that from initial design phases, were there any or was there anything that you had to really make special consideration for knowing the population of veteran that you wanted to serve?
7: Yes, just making sure there was enough space primarily. A lot of that happened in the design phase. There's over 13,000 square foot of patient care in the facility, making sure we had enough exam rooms, enough procedure rooms. There's 11 exam rooms, 4 procedure rooms. As Dr. Krebs stated, we're going to have mammography, ultrasound, gynecology, urology, mental health. Making sure they had all the space they needed.
0: And was part of your responsibility to, help facilitate some of those design needs by bringing in some of these other experts? Or did you get handed the blueprint and said, this is what's being built, you need to go and make it happen?
7: No, absolutely not. This is a huge team effort for a lot of different people involved. I am by no means a subject matter expert on everything that needed to happen in the facility. So we had our wonderful VA team, Nathan Estrom, Emma Rose O'Brien, Kim Pelteri, many, many others who stepped in and covered certain aspects of the project that I was not an expert in by any means. And then we had also our wonderful design team from Anderson Engineering, Jesse Ulan, Mark Cameron, Claire Zupan, again, many others. And then also we had our wonderful construction team, which was Greenstone, and they made sure that it happened according to the specifications and actually got the facility present in front of us. Those people were Remington Hagen, Jed Bergstrom, and Aaron Gullings.
0: So remind us again, when was the shovel in the ground date?
7: That was the 13th of September, 2024.
0: All right. So, I mean, that's pretty good, I think. I don't know. I mean, is less than 2 years? I mean, obviously design took a lot before that. But, you know, from shovel in the ground to be able to walk in and have a workable, usable facility, is that pretty good timeline?
7: That's a pretty good pace, absolutely. Yeah, they were out here every day getting stuff done. As soon as we had the concrete floor poured and the walls put up, the entire facility was flooded with different contractors all the time working on it nonstop. So they moved at a good pace.
0: Now I'm going to ask this question of the director as well, but, as the project lead for this specific project, you know, you said you had 70 other projects going on. Are you feeling a pretty good sigh of relief now that the ribbon is going to be cut and it's usable? But it doesn't mean you get to forget about it, does it?
7: Absolutely not. No, it's a bittersweet feeling. It's nice to see it done. But at the same time, it's not going to be hands off. If there's anything that comes up while I'm here at the VA, I'm sure they're going to come to me because I have the experience on the project. So,
0: yeah. So what's the next big project that is on your list?
7: To be determined.
0: Okay.
7: There's lots of things that are potentially the next big one.
0: Okay. So what is going to receive your focus now, though? There's something going on.
7: Absolutely.
0: I put you on the spot.
7: Yeah, you did put me on my spot.
0: That's okay.
7: One big thing that I can think of right off the top of my head is replacing outdated equipment. We have a few fuel storage tanks and stuff like that that need to replace. That's going to be a large project. And then we also have a lot of stuff going on.
0: Now, today you're dressed up. You've got a nice shirt and tie on. You're wearing a vest. You look very dapper. Is this your normal appearance, or was this just for a special show today?
7: No, this is a special show today.
0: Doesn't he look pretty good, everybody? Yeah, see, they're clapping for you out there. Yeah, see, there you go. That's nice. But you don't want this as your normal uniform, unless maybe you have like a reflective vest on, I suppose.
7: No, it definitely wouldn't do well when I have to be in the construction area. And also we have some mechanical spaces within the facility that I have to go into sometimes that this outfit would not fare well in.
0: Yeah, right. Okay, so you mentioned the 70 projects. You mentioned what you're moving on to next. There's always something going on. But just tell us about that thought process, right? I mean, we know you can't just do one project, complete, move on to the next one. You got to have a lot of things going on. But what does that mean to this campus and how we continue to serve our veterans to have something really always in the hopper but always being worked as well?
7: Well, absolutely. There's always improvements to be made. There's always equipment that's getting outdated or breaking. So there's always something that needs to be improved to better serve our veteran patients, make sure they have a space they can go to that is working properly and is nice for them to go to so they enjoy their time here, not just get the basic level of care that they need.
0: Yeah. All right, I'm going to put you on the spot one more time. You worked on some other projects in the past to include the Northwest Light Rail and the North Star Ride out at the Valley Fair in Shakopee.
7: Yep.
0: Was this a much better project to be working on, or...
7: Yeah, I mean, I've always gone to the Valley Fair as a kid, so it was kind of fun to drive on to the camp.

0: All right. Hey, Justin Berry, thanks so much for joining us here on Minnesota Military Radio. Great to have you. 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
1: Thank you for time.
0: All right. You bet. That's Justin Berry, Engineer Tech, and the Project Lead for the Women's Clinic construction site out here at the Minneapolis VA. 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
0: 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We are out here on location at the Minneapolis VA Medical Center. We're out here for the ribbon cutting ceremony for the new women's clinic. Had a couple of great interviews. We took a small break to watch the ribbon cutting ceremony. And I was able to corral the director of the Minneapolis VA healthcare system to sit down with us for a few minutes and talk a little bit about this ceremony and really the significance of the day. So, Director Pat Kelly, welcome to Minnesota Military Radio.
8: Thanks, Doug. Really, really pleased to be here.
0: Well, I told you when we talked just a few weeks ago, when we were talking very briefly, you're introducing a fantastic guest, Jana Nornberg. And I told you I'm going to try to corral you up and talk to you at the ribbon cutting so I can get some impressions from you. So I have succeeded in that mission, and here we are. We've got a beautiful day, a little bit windy, but, well, yeah, great turnout, Director.
8: You know, when I woke up this morning, there were sprinkles on my car. A little worried. Turned out to be a beautiful day. Yeah. Couldn't have been better. That breeze was really helpful.
0: I think that the chaplain you had to do...

0: that invocation, man, she brought it, and I'm sure she had something to do with that medical or the weather report here.
1: She's a wonderful chaplain. Did you see her shoes? She had some really nice shoes.
0: I didn't. You pointed it out during the ceremony, but I did not get to see her shoes. I'm going to have to seek her out and see if I can.
1: We'll send her out.
0: Yeah,
1: we'll
0: for sure.
1: Yeah.
0: And then I didn't know that we'd also be graced with a contestant from American Idol to perform the national anthem today, too. So that was fantastic.
1: You know, it was commented that she should have won American Idol.
0: I heard
1: she
0: that.
1: She was terrific, right?
0: Yeah, absolutely.
1: I thought it was great.
0: Yeah, it was really good. Very moving. And, you know, I love it. You can tell when people really put their soul into it. And she certainly did that. So, you know, director, obviously a great day. We even had some representatives from our, you know, the legislative side of things. I mean, a great turnout and I think a lot of support.
1: Oh, most impressive to me was the number of women veterans who get their health care with us and have for many, many years advocated for this building for all of those years. And for them to be here and see this come to fruition with them here and their advocacy and support. Really cool.
0: Yeah, I thought it was kind of neat. Dr. Krebs gave a little bit of the history about how, you know, it was our women veterans that said, hey, you know what, this space you got us kind of crammed into isn't really good for us. You need to do something about it. And they never gave up on it, Director.
1: Yeah. So we did a couple different things, Doug. One, we were able to get women's dedicated space, standalone building, beautiful building. Couldn't be more pleased. We also vacated some space in the medical center that we're going to be able to use to convert some of our multi-bed rooms into single bedrooms. So two for the price of one. This is the we have a second brand new building. We opened another one we're looking at here across the way, opened 2 years ago. This opened today, so we've been fortunate. We've had some good projects. But I'm really proud of this women's health project.
0: Yeah, and is that the specialty clinic that you're pointing at there?
1: It's the one right next to it.
0: Yeah, so you know, as you come in this campus, you know, when we were talking to Melanie a couple of weeks ago, I'm like, tell me again exactly where it went, you know, and she said, well, come in and just go to the left. You're going to find the building there. But this wasn't the original site of the building. There were other plans. Maybe it was going to be behind the main building. Maybe it was going to be somewhere else on the campus. But I think it looks perfect right here.
1: Well, the nice thing about this location, it's a standalone building with a drive-up. Women can get out of their cars, come directly into the building. But it's also connected to the medical center. And so if they need to go into the medical center, which they will for tests, for some other things, they're connected. If it's winter, you don't want to travel outside and go back into the main entrance. So that was the big advantage for having it next to, not part of, but just at least an opportunity to get from the women's clinic into the medical center.
0: Yeah.
1: Without going outdoors.
0: I do think it's important you brought this point up, is that there's going to be great services provided. Dr. Krebs talked a little bit about it as well. But it's not A to Z, but almost, because there will still be a need to go into the main facility.
1: So we will have most what I would think of as primary care, mental health services, diagnostic work, imaging, blood draw, those kinds of things. Women will still need to see their surgeon occasionally. They may need to see orthopedics, other specialty medicine and surgery clinics. We will coordinate that, of course, facilitate that. And if women veterans need to get some care in the community, we will coordinate that too. So yeah, it's not everything, but it's a lot of things.
0: Yeah. Now, if Tom Lyons were here, he would probably give you a hard time about not having a hard hat on, being in a suit today. But, you know, even Justin, it said that, you know what, we're going to constantly be working and improving this facility. And I think that's really an important thing, Director. I mean, great, obviously, to complete this, but it's not the end, is it?
1: No, we have a number of projects in the queue. And as you experienced from this project, this started 10 years ago. So to bring a project to fruition, it doesn't happen overnight in the government.
0: No.
1: So
0: 10 years,
1: but it happened.
0: But 2 years to build, or just under 2 years,
1: right.
0: On time, you said.
1: Yes, yeah, on time, on budget. We had some good contract support. Our project manager was terrific. You interviewed him. Our architect, solid. Construction workers, solid. Really good partnership to get this to open on time, on budget.
0: I think our audience, obviously Justin is the project lead on this, had to maintain, you know, constant contact, talk through any issues that might come up. What I didn't know, Director, was the planning for the future for this site, starting where you are right now with the single-level building, but knowing there's room for expansion potentially down the road if that's what you decide to do.
1: We have plans, unfunded now, but to build a cancer center on top of our current specialty medicine building and to expand this building. So the buildings were...

0: constructed to facilitate building them up. And so don't have to expand the footprint. We just go up. Supports that.
1: Yeah.
0: Again, not funded projects yet, but it creates the opportunity for us when funding becomes available to do that next thing.
1: Right. Well, yeah. You know what? As this show continues to promote the women's clinic that is now opened here, as word travels, as our women veterans receive services here, my guess is that you're going to be to capacity, and there will be a need to make sure that we get that funding so that we can build out and continue to serve our growing population of women veterans.
0: That would be a good thing. We would like to see that. And again, as I mentioned in my remarks, this is intended to be a highly visible opportunity for women veterans to see, you know, the VA is committed to women veterans. We're going to provide the experience, the resources, the clinical staff and teams that are familiar with women veterans' health issues. And I'm hoping by word of mouth and by other means, more and more women veterans will get their care here. It's a large number, but it's a low percentage of women veterans who get their health care through the VA. I think that'll grow.
1: Yeah.
0: I think this will help.
1: Yeah, I'm sure it will. Now, Director, one of the things that I haven't talked about with our previous guests is, you know, obviously new facility. That means, I'm assuming, that that's positions or opportunities for new staff. And so maybe you can kind of talk to us a little bit about what the status is of our healthcare staff and whether or not you need or you're looking for highly qualified people to come out and be a part of this VA team.
0: You know, thank you for that opportunity. And we are always looking for new staff. And I would particularly talk about nurses, doctors, support staff. We're growing. We take care of 110,000 veterans. That grows every year. And so the more that we can recruit and retain to work here in the VA, the more care we can provide, the less care we buy in the community. Veterans want to get their health care with us. So if you're a doctor, you're a nurse, if you're a pharmacist, if you're a therapist, great place to work in the VA. We welcome that.
1: And Director, just about, well, I would say every nurse or doctor that I've interviewed on Minnesota Military Radio, when they talk about working for the VA in general, it's a place that you can get behind the mission. It's a place they love to work. It's a place where they feel that they are needed. Mm-hmm. They love serving this population. And I think that those are great selling points to anybody who's looking for a job that wants to get into this type of a career.
0: Yeah, I mean, especially as a veteran. I'm a veteran. I love being around veterans.
1: Yeah.
0: I love working with veterans. So a third of our staff are veterans. It's not like being in the military, but it's a lot like being in the military. You work with people who you're accustomed to working with. They're committed, just like our active duty colleagues were, as we came through the Guard and Reserve and active forces. The mission's great. Workforce is terrific. I think people are generally happy working here. We have staff issues, just like every other place.
1: Yeah, of course.
0: Competitive marketplace, but it's a good place to work.
1: Yeah, no, absolutely. Well, yeah. Director, we're about going to wrap this segment up here, but any final thoughts at all from you?
0: Well, I want to thank you for being so present and for advocating for veterans, Minnesota veterans, over the years. We're going to have to come up with something new to talk about. We've talked about the women's clinic for years, and so we'll find something else. But it's nice that you've helped us with that.
1: Yeah, we certainly have, and I appreciate this partnership. I think it's great, and we're going to continue promoting the Minneapolis VA for as long as we're always bringing great content to us and introducing us to great staff. So thank you.
0: Our staff are thrilled to be part of it, so thanks for having us.
1: You bet. Director, congratulations on this great accomplishment here. We appreciate you. Thanks for joining Minnesota Military Radio.
0: Thanks, Doug.
1: All right. That is Director Pat Kelly with the Minneapolis VA Medical Center. This is Minnesota Military Radio. Please stay with us. We'll be right back.
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0: 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Here we are in our final segment today. We are recording on location out here at the Minneapolis VA Medical Center. I'm out here for a pretty big deal. It was the ribbon cutting ceremony for the women's clinic for our
11: women veterans. Wonderful day. Had a couple of wonderful guests on. And we've saved the best for last, is what I've been told. And joining me in this final segment, I've got Jessie Ray Rail. Did I say that right?
12: Said it perfectly.
11: Okay, thank you. You're a social worker, hero care advocate over at Regents Hospital. And you're also here at the VA Medical Center as a consumer adversary advisory board. Excuse me, not adversary. although some adversarial type of attitude here, too. But that's okay.
12: Well, that's natural.
11: You're on that advisory board. And you also served in our Minnesota National Guard for 10 years, couple of deployments, Bosnia. And as we like to call those in the Minnesota National Guard that experienced this opportunity, the long deployment. So everybody knows what that means. And then also with us is Tony McWilliams, a Army combat veteran, 3 Iraq tours.
12: Yeah.
11: And you were on active duty, like I said, and you're a peer specialist here at the Minneapolis VA Medical Center. So Tony, Jessie Ray, welcome to Minnesota Military Radio.
13: Thanks for having me.
11: All right, this is going to be awesome. We get a short amount of time together, but let's get right into it. Jessie Ray, I want to start with you. You support the VA Medical Center because you're a consumer. You're on that consumer advisory board, but I want to know what you do over at Regents Hospital, really why you're here today and how you support veterans.
12: Yeah, so Regents Hospital has a program called the Hero Care for Veterans Program, the Lee and Penny Anderson Hero Care for Veterans Program, and Regents is really doing something really incredible where we ask everybody if they served or have a family member who served in the military. If they say yes to that question, then we have a staff of 3 of us who are also veterans, family members of veterans. We are added to their interdisciplinary team for whatever reason they're at the hospital. And we go and say hello and thank you for your service. And are you using benefits? Has anybody ever sat down and even talked to you about what you might be eligible for? What brought you in today? And we make those important connections on a face-to-face basis and not a QR code basis or a phone basis, which is very necessary. But we're really lucky to get to sit down and talk with those patients.
11: What a great thing that Regents would be doing. I think it's important to make those connections. And maybe a subproduct of that is you might identify some of our veterans who are using care out in the community that might be eligible to receive care here and they're not even aware.
12: That's happening on a daily basis.
11: Yeah.
12: There are so many people, including those family members, who really need to know the path for them specifically, how they are going to get to those benefits, not necessarily a broad term, but a personal level of connection.
11: That's awesome. I want to make sure I get Tony to come in and talk for a little bit. Tony, we've had other guests on the show, and they've talked about this peer specialist opportunity, but I've never actually interviewed or seen one in person. So
13: well,
11: here you are.
13: Glad I could be that person today.
11: Well, welcome. Tell me, what is a peer specialist?
13: So a peer specialist is a veteran with lived experience in a multitude of things. So I serve as a beacon of hope for other veterans who are struggling with mental health or substance use. My job is to show them that life is worth living and recovery is possible. We also do a lot of advocacy for veterans. So we know that the VA in itself realized that there was a gap between providers and veterans. So they hired veterans to kind of fill that gap and be a bridge between services. So I show veterans that the VA is a great place to get your care because I get my care here and that recovery is possible.
11: Yeah, I think one of the great things about the peer specialist thing, as I was saying this just before we started recording, is that it's another way in which our VA, Minneapolis, because we're talking about today, shows the way in which they want to care for our veterans that receive care here. What better way than to have a peer support person, specialist, right there to walk through those challenging times because you've got that lived experience.
13: Absolutely.
11: Too.
13: I literally walk veterans sometimes they have anxiety or just trouble coming into this big facility, so I'll literally walk them from their car to their appointment. I do a lot of advocacy with them, so if a veteran feels like they're not being heard, me wearing that provider hat as well, working here, I can translate, like, this is what the veteran is saying, this is what the provider is saying, and it just works out for everyone.
11: Yeah, no, that's awesome, and you said that you receive care here. Jessie Ray, you said previously, or I was told you receive care here as well, but this question is for both of you, and Tony, I'm going to let you go first. What does it mean to you to be here today to see this ribbon finally getting cut and these doors being opened?
13: Seeing this clinic getting open, I feel so seen as a woman veteran here. I don't think I've ever been seeing this much ever. Just having this here gives me a sense of comfort and belonging, because 90% of the people come through these doors are male.
11: Yeah.
13: So I love the fact that we have a place just

0: place for women to go and get comfort and support and all the care.
1: Yeah, absolutely. Jesse, Ray, what about you?
2: Yeah, I think women are amazing people, whether they're veterans or not, and we're really good at wearing a lot of different hats at a lot of different times. And I think having a storefront, if you will, or a door all to our own, lets us know that we can wear whatever hat we need to have on and still get our care at the VA and be recognized as that woman veteran and for the sacrifices that we made that many times go without notice.
1: Yeah. Now, maybe I shouldn't ask this question. I'm gonna. I hope it doesn't get you in trouble or anybody else, but you're at Regents Hospital. And so have they tried to swipe you away from Regents to get you to come out to the Minneapolis VA here or what?
0: I think now.
2: I think legally I have to say no comment. But I would say that we all need an advocate, whether it's a peer specialist, whether it's a nurse, whether it's a door that we recognize ourselves as we walk through, or whether it's just making eye contact with another person.
1: Yeah.
2: We all have to choose when we're going to be best at being that advocate. And Regents has given me that platform.
1: You know, and we actually need you at Regents because of that hero care advocacy that you do. We need to make sure that our veterans in other healthcare facilities are being seen, are being taken care of, and connect them potentially to the services that can be provided out here. So you're probably right where you need to be, but you still get to be connected because you're on this consumer advisory board. What is that?
2: Right. So the VA does a great job with asking folks out in the community who are also working with our veteran population and their families. I think it's important to recognize it's not just the veteran, but those around them. They're doing a great job with connecting to us in the community and bringing us in here to the VA to say, what are the issues that you're seeing? What is working? What isn't working? What ideas do you have? Here's what's actually happening from our internal cell, and that's why you're feeling the ripple effect. So that people like I, who are out in the community, can talk to veterans and explain, as you were saying, and be that in-between person and say, this is why it's happening, and here's the right path to get to what you want.
1: And, Tony, as a peer specialist, do you focus primarily on our women veterans, or is it a open book, whoever needs some
0: type
1: of support?
0: I serve all veterans. Of course, I'm going to navigate more towards women veterans because I am one, but I do serve all veterans. There's no veteran that comes through the door where I'm going to say, I can't serve you. And veterans relate to me more, even though...
1: Well, you're very nice.
0: I try. You know, it's always a great day at the VA, and with the lived experience I have a reason to smile and be kind. I choose kindness and happiness because the VA helps me get to that point, and I help other veterans get to that point with different modalities, including groups and one-on-ones and community events.
1: Yeah. Now, I always ask the director, or at least I try to ask him about whether or not we're hiring out of the VA. What would you say to somebody who might be considering a job in the healthcare industry or maybe looking at coming to work out here at the Minneapolis VA?
0: First, I would say that if you would like change, go and be that change, which is one of the reasons why I started working at the VA. I saw things that I didn't quite like, and I wanted to change. So instead of complaining, I got a job here.
1: So you're a doer.
0: I am. Yeah. I am. It's like I can't stop serving. But I would say that, you know, do what makes you happy. Right now, I can't speak on if they're hiring or not, but our staff is short.
1: They're always hiring. I know that. The director would say it. Yeah.
0: But we would love more veterans to come work here in any capacity to help other veterans feel more comfortable coming in. Love our providers, but it takes a veteran to know a veteran truly and to get services.
1: All right. I'm going to come back to you. You're going to get like 10 seconds, but real quick, Jesse, Ray, final thoughts.
2: Mm.
1: Yeah, you get 5 seconds. Go.
2: 5 seconds. I think those that serve our country are meant to be seen in every place we want to be it the VA, be it the parking lot, be it the grocery store, and I'm really proud to be a part of the whole community.
1: Awesome. Tony?
0: I am so grateful for the journey that the VA has taken me on and the fact that we're here and we're able to experience this moment. Lots of gratitude.
1: You guys are awesome. Tony McWilliams, ladies and gentlemen, Jesse Ray Rawl,
0: so
1: appreciate
0: much.
1: You joining
0: thank
1: us
0: you.
1: On Minnesota Military
0: Thanks for having
1: Radio.
0: Us.
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4: 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Or maybe that new job? Or that spouse that you are seeking? We need to remember that His ways are always higher than our ways. 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Let's remember that when we let Him lead us in His plans and do as He says, then we will experience living in the fullness of God. 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

Saturday morning, Total Country Bob FM. Good morning to you. You know, Bob Country is kind of quiet today. Usually we're hopping, we're bopping, we're getting ready to do things. Well, I'm not going to say we're not getting ready to do things because next week on Saturday morning, Total Country Bob FM at 8 a.m., when you and I join forces to get into a Saturday, I will be broadcasting live from the great Minnesota State Fair. Bobtown is back. You should see the merchandise that we have at the Bob Mercantile. Whoa. I walked into the studios this morning. I see all these boxes over in one of the rooms, and I started looking. It's this big sign that says, do not touch the merchandise. We haven't inventoried it yet. So I went around and touched everything. I am that kind of a guy, but ooh, do we have some nice things this year at the Mercantile. My goodness, not just nice, but fantastic things. Saturday morning, Total Country Bob FM, here's Dirk Spindley.

0: ugliest dog. You know, there's something about those ugly dogs. Every single one of them has a consistent characteristic. Their tongues are hanging out by about 6 inches. Ginny Lou is no exception. 6-year-old pug, world's ugliest dog. She was crowned the winner at the 50th annual World's Ugliest Dog Contest. It's a good thing that was the contest, because it would have been tragic if she had shown up at the world's most beautiful dog and said, eesh, eesh, that would have set her apart even more so. By the way, those in Sonoma County and Santa Rosa, California, her owner is Michelle Grady, and she's going to get $5,000 because she has an ugly dog. Actually, it's just, it looks like a pug with a long tongue hanging out. Now, Ginny Lou is going to appear on her mug root beer can as well. You know, just that's the prize. This is the fourth attempt, though, that Ginny Lou's been in the contest and trying to be declared the world's ugliest, and Ginny Lou took the win.
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It was 1993, The Heart Won't Lie, Total Country Bob FM. Hey, by the way, this week on the Minnesota Homegrown Show, Brandon Backstrom's going to be previewing the lineup of all the concerts we have at the Minnesota State Fair. Every single day, we have a concert for you right there in Bobtown. We put up a great big stage. We open it up. There are chairs. There are places for you to sit. A lot of people just stand in the streets, but all the music is sweet. And this Sunday evening at 5, Brandon's going to be previewing the artists for the Minnesota State Fair. I love that we are just a week away. Less than a week away. Kathy Mattea with Untold Stories. It is Saturday morning on Total Country Bob FM.

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Every single hour we give you a Bob Classic. You know why? Because it is the right thing to do, and we want to do the right thing to do. That's why there's one right there. Sadler Brothers from 1983. From 83 to 89, this is Travis Tritt with Help Me Hold On. We've got some weather for you coming up here on Bob. You hang on, okay?

0: It is time for you and I to take our first Saturday morning trip into the MyBobCountry.com Weather Center, brought to you by Deals on Radio. And here we go. A lot of sunshine today with 80 degrees, northwest wind to 5 to 15. Really, it's a nice day. I mean, it is a very nice day, clear tonight and 58. Tomorrow's the same, with sunshine and 80. I'm going to do my brakes on my pickup truck tomorrow. I have been putting this thing off and putting this thing off, and I haven't been driving the pickup because the brakes are going, don't want to do that, going to change them tomorrow. Beautiful day to do so. Monday, partly sunny and 81. Tuesday, chance of rain and 85. And then Wednesday, 82. Thursday, the beginning of the Minnesota State Fair. Next to perfect with sunshine and 82 degrees. 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I'm going to be out there, Pine City Rodeo. One of my favorite things to do at the end of the summer is on Sunday evening of Labor Day weekend, I get to be the MC. I stand out on that arena. I wave my arms like a crazy man and spend some time telling you about Total Country Bob FM. I'm going to be there again this year. Get your tickets. Let's go see some rodeo. This, you should see what they've done at that rodeo grounds. It is gorgeous. 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

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Total Country Bob FM. Good morning, everybody. Good morning. John Engen with you. How you doing? Are you ready for the Minnesota State Fair? I am. I'm all geared up and ready to go. I think they're pre-smooshing those mini donuts into the ground and some of the Sweet Martha's chocolate chip cookies, you know, because you don't want to get there and it doesn't feel like the fair. And the fair just doesn't feel like the fair unless you see chocolate chip cookies, the sad case of one of those sweet little chocolate chip cookies not smooshed into the ground. So they pre-smoosh them. Yeah, they do. I think I just lied to you. All I can say is this. Bobtown is the place to be this year. You should see what we've got for the mercantile this year. Ooh, you are going to love it.

0: Rhode Island was an interesting place just this week. Now, the highway was backed up, and it was backed up for hours. Hours. There was kind of an intersection there, and it just plugged up traffic like crazy. Now, the police, they tried to reroute the traffic, but some people had to sit there for over an hour before they were actually able to move. Because a tractor trailer tipped over. Now, everybody's fine, except the squid. The 20 tons of squid that were all over the highway. That was in that tractor trailer. See, here's what I'm envisioning. This is no. I'm sitting here thinking, I'm on my way to work. I don't know what time of day this thing happened. But, you know, everybody goes to work at different times. So let's say you're out running errands or whatever it is. And you're stuck. You're stuck there at that intersection for an hour. Where have you been is going to be the question people ask you. And you're going to say, well, nah, you wouldn't believe it. Well, no. Give me your excuse. Well, there was a tractor trailer full of squid, and it flipped over. Yeah, you're right. I don't believe you.
1: Go tell it on the mountain. Go tell it on the mountain.
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0: Johnny Millsap from 1975. It's Total Country Bob FM. What were you doing in 1975, like in August, like August 21st or August 22nd, 1975? Since today's the 22nd, as I should have been asking. You know, I don't remember. I know this, that I was 1975. I was getting ready to go back to another miserable year of college. Yeah, I was. Miserable doesn't even begin to describe it. It's just the nicest word I can find. It was a Bob classic just there. We squeeze one in every single hour.
1: Hi, this is Katie Weiland, intern pastor at Zion Lutheran Church in Anoka. 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

0: And it's brought to you by Kayla Jones at V Beauty Lab in Wayzata. So we've got some really nice days. The first thing I did when I got into the studio this morning and looked at the forecast was I hoped that there was some rain. And there is just a squeaky chance of rain Monday night, Tuesday night. Otherwise, some gorgeous days, bike riding days. A lot of sunshine for today with 80 degrees, 58 tonight. Sunday, some sunshine with 80. Monday is partly sunny and 81. Tuesday, there's the rain possibility. Otherwise, mostly sunny and 85. Wednesday, 82. The beginning of the Minnesota State Fair is on Thursday. That is mostly sunny skies and 82 degrees. Ooh, do I like that. 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Book your facial, chemical peel, microneedling with Kayla Jones right now. Do it now at V, the letter I, beautylab.com.
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Hey, good morning, everybody, to my favorite hour of every single week, the 10 o'clock hour on a Saturday morning. I know I'm in a studio. I know that I'm not out playing on my bike or doing other things, but I love the 10 o'clock hour on a Saturday. And I'm glad that you and I have gotten to be able to get together here. Now, next week, let's do this very same thing at the Minnesota State Fair, okay? Let's get together at the Minnesota State Fair. Bobtown's right down there by the old Hippodrome. The Coliseum is what they call it now. We are going to be there, Bobtown set up. You should see the cool stuff that's coming along with us this year at the Bob Mercantile. Yeah, I walked in the studios early this morning and there were boxes all over the place. And I thought, what do we got here? Because there's some great hoodies. There's just really nice shirts this year, too. I mean, it's not as though we haven't had nice shirts, but man, these are just ones that I want to make sure I get one. Anyway, I walked in thinking, I want to take a look at those. And then there was a great big sign that says, do not touch the merchandise because we haven't inventoried it yet. So, I walked around the room touching the merchandise, which is stuff I do. Faith Hill with Breathe from 1999. It is a Saturday.

0: baby, bye-bye.
1: When I was in college, I went to a small Bible college in southern Minnesota.
2: Mm-hmm.
1: And we often would talk about what qualifies as a miracle. Now, there's the biblical definition of a miracle, which is an extraordinary act of God that could not happen in any other way, any other means, at any other time. But this year sounds like one to me. New Jersey Transit, miracles happening in New Jersey. One of the riders, Julie Angolia, lost her ring, her wedding ring. It was nearly a month ago. She was drying her hands, finger by finger, in a bathroom aboard the New Jersey Transit train. Who dries their hands? That's the first thing I thought of. She got back to her seat and she realized that her ring, which, by the way, dates back to 1905 and has engraved initials to match the nickname she and her husband used for each other, it was missing. New Jersey Transit maintenance teams took the train out of service and went through the toilet infrastructure, and they found it. She was at New York Penn Station, reunited with a gold band earlier this week. And as far as Julie is concerned, that is a miracle.
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FM. John Engen with you on a Saturday morning, excited about the great Minnesota get-together. It starts Thursday. Thursday. Will I be there on Thursday? Yes. Absolutely, 100%. Bob Towne's going to be showing up on Thursday. You are going to want to drive back. You know, Bob Towne comes back bigger and better every single year. But this year, I don't know how we're going to outdo ourselves. This year, it's going to be monster. Not the least of which is when I walked into the studios this morning, I saw some of the brand new merch, you know, the t-shirts and the hoodies and things like that. Ooh, ooh, oh my goodness. Are those nice? I can't wait. Make sure your plans when you get to the fairgrounds is to stop by Bob Towne. Pick something up for Christmas or for yourself. Here are the chicks.

I was just sitting here thinking as I was listening to Willie with Whiskey River. There was a chain of restaurants many years ago called Whiskey River. I wonder if those things are still alive. It just ponderated me. That's our Bob Classic. By the way, Jeff Jones gets into the Bob Classic Vault Sunday mornings at 11 here on Total Country Bob FM. It is a great place for Jeff to be because he knows his stuff, man. He puts out the best detailed information when it comes to the Bob Classic Vault. Sunday mornings, 11 o'clock. And it's not just information. Of course, it's great and wonderful, amazing music. Sunday mornings, 11 o'clock, right here, Total Country Bob FM. All right. How about some Alabama this morning on Bob?

guess that was back before the war. Yeah, your uncle and I made quite a pair, flying F-15s through hostile air. He went down, but they missed me by a hair. He'd always

0: 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Get ready for some rodeo. I'll tell you more coming up on Bob FM. Here we go. Gorgeous day today with sunshine and 80 degrees. Clear tonight, and it's 58. Sunday, some sunshine, 80 degrees, 81 on Monday. Tuesday's got a 20% chance of showers with sunshine and 85 degrees. Wednesday, let's go to 82, and then I'm driving this buggy down the road because I wanted to tell you about the first day of the Minnesota State Fair. It is next to perfect. Mostly sunny skies, 82 degrees, north winds at 5. I'm telling you, that's next to perfect. 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I'm going to be there on Labor Day Sunday. I tell you what, I'm on the Facebook page for the Pine City Rodeo. You should see, they've put some improvements in over the years, and this year is just spectacular. I'm so proud of them. They have just done the most amazing job. Get your tickets and let's do some rodeo together.
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4: Hi, I'm Pastor Mike Pankost from Zion Lutheran Church in Anoka, Minnesota. In Luke 15, there are three parables Jesus tells about things that are lost. A lost sheep whose shepherd leaves the other 99 safely behind until he finds that one. A widow with 10 coins who loses one and sweeps it and cleans her entire house high and low until she finds that coin. And a lost son who has run away from his family with half the inheritance, blows it all, but whose father still scans the horizon longing for the return of that wayward child. All three stories conclude with a celebration. But those celebrations are the punchlines to Jesus' story. In the same way, there is rejoicing in heaven, Jesus says, over one sinner who repents. There are so many ways for us to understand and to experience being lost and feeling what it means to be lost. Beloved in Christ, trust and believe that Jesus, like that shepherd, like that widow, like that heartbroken father, will stop at nothing, not even death on a cross, to continue seeking and finding those who are lost.
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Bob FM on a Saturday morning. Good morning. John Engen here with you, getting all ready to go to sit with you next Saturday, the next two Saturdays, at Bob Town at the Minnesota State Fair. My favorite time of the year is this time of the year. The anticipation leading up to the State Fair, the experience of having the State Fair to embrace, to hold, to have with us. Oh, do I love the fair. But I love wandering into Bob Town, just looking around, seeing what good things are still there that we get to do. And Bob Town is bigger and better than ever before. You are going to want to stand by. Make sure you bring some cash with you, because that mercantile, the Bob Town mercantile this year, we've got some stuff that you're going to want. Toby Keith with How Do You Like Me?

Well, the city of Denver decided, you know, maybe we want to replace that street sign. Because someone took a picture of it and said, I don't think this is right. So they put that picture on social media, and sure enough, it's not right. And it really didn't take social media to prove that it wasn't right. All you had to do is look at the sign. Now, the name of the street is not one of those names. It's not something that just sits on the outskirts of the world that no one knows how to pronounce. No, no. This is a name that pretty much every one of us know how to pronounce. It's California. But somebody misspelled California. It didn't say

0: California. It said California, which somebody would probably should have stopped and said, you know, that just doesn't look like California. So they changed it on Monday. The photo drew hundreds of comments. It was posted on Facebook media, including a Facebook post from the mayor of Denver, Mike Johnson. He said the city would leave spell check on before creating another sign. Good for you, Mike Johnson. I'm pretty sure you don't even need spell check for this one. The city's transportation department said that the incorrect sign had been taken down and would be replaced sometime today. Okay, good. Good for you. Isn't there anybody that said, hey guys, does this look right to you?
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But tonight your beauty is shining through. And I never took the time to let you know. So before he takes you away,

It's Earl Thomas Conley with Angel in Disguise. Do you have an angel in disguise in your life? I was just having this conversation with a friend of mine because he was telling me about a friend of his that has just been that. It felt like, you know, well, this is somebody who was sent into my life for this such a time as this. That is my angel in disguise. And then he said, do you have one? And I said, I think I do. I have an angel in disguise. Lives in my house. And he said, oh, your wife? No, my Great Dane Russell. Don't let my wife know that we had this conversation, okay? No, my Great Dane Russell has got to be the nicest dog in the world. He's 140 pounds. He's a goofball. He's just ridiculous walking on those monster. His paws look like a catcher's mitts hitting the ground. But everywhere we walk with that dog, he treats everybody with this great passion, like he's so thrilled to meet them all. He is my angel in disguise. Great Dane named Russell. Oh. And so is my wife, Jody. Here's Travis Tritt, Love of a Woman. I'm Bob.

1979, Charlie Pride, You're My Jamaica. It is a Bob Classic. You know that Bob Classic vault door never closes. We are always in there just hunting around for a great classic country song. And that is the one for this hour. We have one every single hour, and we do it especially for you. Trisha Yearwood this morning from 1991 on Bob.

0: Let me swing open this door here. 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This is really a nice week. Now, obviously, we could use a lot more rain than we've been getting, but the days this week are gorgeous. A lot of sunshine today with 80 degrees. It's 58 overnight tonight. Sunday is going to be sunny with 80. Monday, 81. Tuesday, there's just a touch of a chance of showers and thunderstorms. In fact, I feel like I've got partly cloudy skies going out of my throat right now. 85 degrees on Tuesday. Wednesday, 82, and then Thursday's 82 degrees. That's the beginning of the state fair, by the way. Oh, that's going to be a nice day. Make sure your back-to-school checklist includes time and relaxation for you. Book your facial, medical peel, microneedling with Kayla Jones right now at V, the letter I, beautylab.com.
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on a warm summer's evening, on a train bound for nowhere, I met up with a gambler. 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
1: Guess what that song's about? Diet Coke. Nope, it's about Tennessee whiskey. It's Chris Stapleton this afternoon, Total Country Bob FM. Kenny Rogers got our music set rolling, and boy, did he get it rolling. You stop and listen to that song. I know you do. That's Kenny Rogers with The Gambler. Well, good afternoon. I'm John Engen, and this...
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What you got there is your Merle from 1981, Tuttle Country Bob FM. I just think I'll stay here and drink. There is a tiny, I mean tiny, a teeny tiny, hard to find to be sure, postage stamp size cemetery in California. It's kind of on the northwest side of L.A., and the first time I went looking for it, man, it was hard to find. The reason I wanted to go look for it was because Don Knotts is buried in there. So are the Gabor sisters, Zsa Zsa and Eva. Burt Lancaster is in that cemetery. Frank Zappa is in there. Rodney Dangerfield. But also in there is Marilyn Monroe. I've been to her grave several times because I have yet to completely explore that cemetery. It's amazing to me. Again, it's in L.A., Marilyn Monroe, the latest icon to become a Barbie. Mattel releasing the highly anticipated signature doll. Commemorate what would have been Monroe's 100th birthday. It features her signature platinum bob hairdo, dresses her in a hot pink gown with an oversized bow, opera gloves, and stacks of jewelry that she wore for her 1953 legendary performance in

0: Diamonds are a girl's best friend. Mattel says it celebrates Monroe not just a fashion icon, but also as a businesswoman. They're not going to make many of these, so if you want one, you're going to have to go grab one.
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0: 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We are in the Bob Classic Vault. 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

0: I do. I do want to come to Judd's. I know where I'm going. Total Country Bob FM. Let's you and I go into the MyBobCountry.com Weather Center. 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And here we go with today. I love this forecast. I love it with all my heart. I wish it had a little more rain in it. We don't have a sprinkler system in our yard. We used to, and then they did the whole street in front of us and tore out most of it, so it doesn't work. But we need some rain, man. There are sections of my yard that look like an old hay field. Sunshiny skies today with 80 degrees, 58 tonight. Sunday's going to be 80, Monday 81. It's just a very consistent week. There's just a touch of a chance of some rain Monday night, Tuesday night. Then Wednesday 82, and it looks like Thursday, the beginning of the great Minnesota stick together. The get-together where you and I grab some time in Bobtown, along with the rest of the cast from Bob FM. That is going to be an 82-degree start of the Minnesota State Fair. 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

That's the Bellamy Brothers on Total Country Bob FM while everybody else is rushing and getting everything ready for the state fair. I'm on evenings, so with my full-time day job, I put my sweat in for the week. I don't know. We do some stuff to help, but I got to be honest, a big load on everybody else, except for Brad Clark, who's normally on at this time. Brad is enjoying a nice vacation with his family. In the meantime, silliness with DK. Hey, when can three elephants stand under one umbrella and not get wet?

0: Country, Bob FM, DK in for Brad Clark today on this Saturday. We're getting ready for the Minnesota State Fair and building Bobtown right across from the Coliseum. 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I haven't even seen them yet. 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

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That's called Wheels, Total Country, Bob FM. Big D and Bubba will take you honky-tonkin' tonight and every Saturday at 9 o'clock. Country music that defined the 80s and 90s. Just keep your knob on Bob. A little bit of Sarah Evans with some Garth coming up. 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

0: 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For tonight, let's see, this afternoon, it looks like some sunshine. The high is going to be around 80. Tonight, clear sky, low around 51. Tomorrow, patchy fog early, turning sunny, a high near 80. Tomorrow night, looks like partly cloudy, low around 55.
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4: I am basically an optimistic person. I try to see God's hand at work in the situations around me, and it's incredibly rewarding. But then I run into people who say they just can't do it. They say that the world they see is immersed so much in negativity and hopelessness that trying to see God's promises and His plans is not easy some of the time and downright impossible most of the time. Whenever this happens, I refocus myself on Jesus. Because when we focus on Him, we still see the world, but it grows dim because of the eternal radiant glory of God. And we begin to find our worth in His glory once again, rather than in the corruption of the world around us. 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
3: In 1957, born on this day in San Antonio, Texas, was Holly Dunn. Dunn passed away in November of 2016. In 1960, born on this day in Arkansas, was Colin Ray. In 1968, George Jones and Tammy Wynette announced their forthcoming marriage. In 1983, Kenny Rogers released his 15th studio and number one album, Eyes That See in the Dark. Produced by Barry Gibb of the Bee Gees, Islands in the Stream from the album became a major hit, reaching number one on both the Billboard pop and country charts, and turned out to be the number one country chart song of 1983. Songs that were spending their first day at number one on the country charts include Alabama by Cowboy Copas, began a 12-week run at number one in 1960. Why Does It Have to Be Wrong or Right by Restless Heart in 1987. I'm All Right by Joe DiMassina began a 3-week run at number one in 1998. And You Belong With Me by Taylor Swift in 2009. And that's Today in Country Music History for Saturday, August 22nd, 2026.

Jody Messina and Tim McGraw, Total Country, Bob FM. My friend Chris from the Ramsey Fire Department told me they went out on a call recently, and it was not a fire. It was kittens that were stuck in a tree. I told them if it wasn't for the Ramsey Fire Department, that could have been a catastrophe.

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Robbins, Total Country, Bob FM, singing the blues. Jeff Jones is going to be in the Bob Classic Vault tomorrow morning and every Sunday at 11 o'clock. 2 hours of Bob Classics. 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

0: 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Brett Clark will be back next week. He is vacationing with his family. A much-deserved vacation. Unlike me, I took a month in Hawaii this year, and now I'm kind of host till the end of the year. No more vacation for me. Kayla Jones, The Beauty Lab in Wayzata. Kayla says, make sure your back-to-school checklist includes time and relaxation for you. Book your facial, chemical peel, microneedling with Kayla Jones right now. 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Well, for the rest of today, it looks like sunshine continuing with a high near 80, mostly clear this evening and into tonight. The low is going to be around 51, and Sunday for tomorrow, a little bit of fog early, otherwise sunny, a high near 80.
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4: The Apostle Paul wrote in 1 Corinthians 2, no eye has seen, no ear has heard, no mind has conceived what God has prepared for those who love him. In effect, he's saying that if we only look at the things of the world using science or mathematics, medicine, philosophy, etc., through human eyes, ears, reasoning, and thinking, at best we can learn about the physical world, but we can only get a glimpse of God. But if we keep reading in 1 Corinthians, it says, but God has revealed it to us, Christians, by his Spirit. He's saying that as Christians, we have an opportunity to know God personally and intimately. Christians have a great privilege. Let's make sure we enter into it. This is Pastor Sheldon Johnson at NorthHomeCommunityChurch.com in northern Minnesota and TheWellCampus.com in southern Minnesota.
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Walking Away with Clint Black, DK, and for Brad Clark today. And, you know, learning some things here. Taking a look through my prep stuff, and I found some really good tips. Things that we should and shouldn't do with family. Why should you never take sides in a family argument at the dinner table? It's kind of a trick question. It's actually the perfect time to take sides because no one's paying attention. Bring your Tupperware. Bring lots of leftovers. So take sides in every argument, and you won't be hungry.

That old violin and I were just alike. We'd give our all to music and soon we'll give our life.

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0: traditions become traditions because they're too good to let go. Here's one now, a Bob classic.
1: I walked through a county courthouse square. On a park bench, an old man was sitting there. I said, "Your old courthouse is kind of run down." He said, "No, it'll do for our little town." I said, "Your old flagpole has leaned a little bit, and that's a ragged old flag you got hanging on it." He said, "Have a seat." And I sat down. "Is this the first time you've been to our little town?" I said, "I think it is." He said,

I don't like to brag, but we're kind of proud of that ragged old flag. You see, we got a little hole in that flag there when Washington took it across the Delaware. And it got powder burned the night that Francis Scott Key sat watching it write and say, "Can you see?" And it got a bad rip in New Orleans with Pakenham and Jackson tugging at its seams. And it almost fell at the Alamo beside the Texas flag, but she waved on, though. She got cut with a sword at Chancellorsville, and she got cut again at Shiloh Hill. There was Robert E. Lee, Beauregard, and Bragg, and the south wind blew hard on that ragged old flag. On Flanders Field in World War I, she got a big hole from a Bertha gun. She turned blood red in World War II. She hung limp and low a time or two. She was in Korea, Vietnam. She went where she was sent by her Uncle Sam. She waved from our ships upon the briny foam, and now they've about quit waving back here at home. In her own good land here, she's been abused. She's been burned, dishonored, denied, and refused. And the government for which she stands is scandalized throughout the land. And she's getting threadbare and she's wearing thin, but she's in good shape for the shape she's in. 'Cause she's been through the fire before, and I believe she can take a whole lot more. So we raise her up every morning, we take her down every night, we don't let her touch the ground, and we fold her upright. On second thought, I do like to brag, 'cause I'm mighty proud of that rat.

0: The Man in Black himself with a classic for you on Bob FM. You have a perfect opportunity to get a little bit of Jesus with us on Sunday mornings. 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If you like getting up early and you like that time by yourself, I enjoy Journey Through the Bible with Les Feldick. That's Sunday morning, nice and early at 5. Otherwise, Anoka Zion Lutheran Church service airs live at 9 o'clock. Just put your knob on Bob.
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0: time zone am I on? 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
1: It doesn't matter. 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
0: It's always on 5 in Margaritaville, come to think of it.
1: Yeah, I heard that.
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0: 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Mostly clear tonight, the low around 51. Patchy fog early tomorrow, turning sunny, a high near 80. Tomorrow night, partly cloudy, and a low of 55.
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Josh Turner, Total Country, Bob FM, DK. Going shopping after I get out of here this afternoon at 5. I'm in for Brad Clark today. I'm going to go shopping for clothes with my friend Marco. Yep, he has a favorite clothing store. Marco Polo.

0: Yes, George Strait on Total Country Bob FM. I want to give you a heads up that Text to Win Tuesday is back this week on the Bob Morning Show. And you can win tickets to a great concert. I can't tell you what it is. We gotta hold off on that. They say it's top secret. Can't announce anything until Monday. But I can tell you that, all you got to do is listen for the keywords. 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And the last one in the afternoon is with Brandon. The other two throughout the day, 1:06, yeah, and 6:06 with Brandon. 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

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On the Homegrown Show with Brandon Backstrom this Sunday, a preview of the Minnesota State Fair lineup. 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

That's Crystal Gayle, Total Country, Bob FM. I have to go do some more cleaning at home. I have to find another utensil, though, because this morning I was cleaning the kitchen floor. I had to put the broom down because it was a little sweepy.

0: Julie, I'm gonna miss her, also known as the fishing song, on this Saturday. Well, I am gonna bring you a peek at your Bob Country weather before I head out of here. It's been a pleasure being with you on this Saturday, and for Brad Clark, he'll be back next week, I believe. I know it's right around a week or a little longer vacation that he took with his family to go have some well-deserved family time. And we take care of each other here at Bob FM so we can all eventually take care of you. Right now, your Bob Country weather brought to you by Ralphie's Marathon. Used to be Minoco. 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For our Bob Country weather for the remainder of your Saturday, mostly clear, the low tonight going to be around 51. Patchy fog early tomorrow, otherwise sunny, a high near 80, and tomorrow night partly cloudy, a low of 55. And looks like Monday, sunshine returning, a high near 80.
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2: Hi, I'm Pastor Mike Pankost from Zion Lutheran Church in Anoka, Minnesota. I'm a dog guy. I've had dogs my whole life. I've lived with everything from wiener dogs and spaniels to terriers. I've lived with big dogs and small dogs, dogs that were particularly well-behaved and wanted to please us, as well as one particular dog who earned the label the worst dog in the world. What's mind-boggling to me is that all these companions in my life are basically the same species as a Timberwolf. What incredible diversity is on display in God's creation. This past Sunday, the church across the globe celebrated the festival of Pentecost, sometimes called the church's birthday. According to Acts 2, people from all over the known world were in Jerusalem that day for a Jewish festival 50 days after Passover that at least in part commemorated God's giving to Moses the Ten Commandments. Jesus' disciples were there too, waiting on the Holy Spirit he had promised to them before he ascended into heaven and was taken from their sight. Here's the thing. When that Holy Spirit was made visible on that day of Pentecost, suddenly those disciples were able to communicate in ways that the diversity of the world gathered in Jerusalem could understand in their own languages. It wasn't just a wink and a nod toward the diversity of humanity. It was an inclusion of all of that in the good news of Jesus Christ. When I was a kid, one of the songs I learned in Sunday school proclaimed, "Jesus loves the little children, all the children of the world, red and yellow, black and white. They are precious in his sight. Jesus loves the little children of the world, and he still does." Tune in to traditional worship from Zion Lutheran Church in Anoka every Sunday morning at 9 a.m. on Bob FM, or find us at zionanoka.org.
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I'm Travis Hartman, hanging out with you until 9 tonight on this Saturday in the North. See what I did there? 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

0: Travis Tritt, Foolish Pride, Total Country, Bob FM. And I'll tell you this, the people of Bemidji should be proud at how well that city pulls off the holiday season, because Bemidji is one of just 25 finalists in Hallmark's Merriest Christmas Towns contest. It's pretty impressive. Hallmark highlighted Bemidji's big Nightweed Light celebration, its holiday parade, and some pretty impressive displays as well. Voting is open through September 4th, so if you think Bemidji deserves to be straight out of a Hallmark Christmas movie, you can cast a vote online right now.
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Well, I hope you're enjoying your weekend, but you know, if you're ever bored on the weekends and you can't find anything to do, we've all been there, you can always check out the events calendar over at mybobcountry.com.

0: 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Tonight, clear skies have dropped down to about 55. Tomorrow, sunshine with a high near 80. Then on Monday, partly cloudy skies with a high around 78.
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2: Do you realize that God cares about you and has plans for you? But many ask, where is he in his plan? For the world is falling apart. It's in turmoil. Lawlessness and sinfulness are running rampant. Well, to begin with, we need to understand and believe that God does have a plan for this world and for each one of us in it. A plan that includes the opportunity to live for all eternity in peace and security in a sinless world. But he also says, while we're still on this world, we can live in a peace that the world cannot understand. But you can have. We'll have to talk about this some more. 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

Papa went down to Georgia. He was looking for a soul to steal. He was in a bind because he was way behind, and he was willing to make a deal. When he came across this young man sawing on a fiddle and playing it hot, and the devil jumped up on a hickory stump and said, "Boy, let me tell you what. 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

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Johnny said, "Devil, just come on back if you ever want to try again. 'Cause I told you once, you son of a gun,

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1: Neil McCoy here on Bob FM. I'm Travis Harbin hanging out with you until 9 tonight. Hope you're enjoying your Saturday evening. Tomorrow morning at 11, if you love classic country, you got to have that knob on Bob. Jeff Jones, he'll be in the Bob Classic Vault playing nothing but Bob Classics for two

0: Anderson, Black Sheep on Total Country Bob FM. Look, we have the fair coming up, so my mind is really hardcore on food, which it kind of always is, but, I mean, even more so than usual. And Chick-fil-A is going all in on comfort food this fall. Starting on the 24th, they're rolling out a new chicken and waffle sandwich nationwide with maple-flavored waffles, chicken, bacon, honey butter, and syrup. 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And for dessert, they're adding a s'mores milkshake and s'mores frosted coffee, both loaded with marshmallows, chocolate, and graham cracker flavors. I need all of that, like, right now.
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0: legendary Merle Haggard, The Fight Inside of Me, a Bob classic from back in 1970. I'm so pumped. I can't wait. We are getting ready for the Minnesota State Fair and building Bobtown across from the Coliseum. 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
1: Hi, I'm Pastor Sue Wallager from Zion in Anoka. Micah 6:8. He has told you, O mortal, what is good and what does the Lord require of you, but to do justice and love kindness and walk humbly with your God. 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

0: 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Tonight, clear skies drop down to about 55. Tomorrow, sunshine at the high around 80. Then on Monday, partly sunny with a high near 78.
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3: 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Marty Rabin from Shenandoah with really cool Luke Combs tour news. Waylon Jennings' son Shooter revealed.

0: another song he found in his dad's basement to you, plus your requests at 855-958-3774. All on this weekend's Country Gold with me, Steve Harmon. Don't miss it. 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

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I'm Travis Harbin, hanging out with you until 9. And don't forget to join us for live music at the Minnesota State Fair. Every day at 3, one of our homegrown artists will play on the Blaze Credit Union stage in Bobtown, opening up first day with Bill Litzow, wrapping things up with Gary West on the last day of the fair. But you can see who's playing when you're coming to the fair at mybobcountry.com, or you can text the keyword music to the Bob FM talk and text line 763-450-0100. The fair is upon us, and I'm so excited.